0: It's 8:30, now the news.
1: Police say a 47-year-old US man has been released on bail after being arrested at the airport on Monday following an argument over flight service issues. During the dispute, the man allegedly said that his 13-year-old son's luggage contained a bomb. Cecil Wong reports.
2: Police say the airline employee reported the incident after the man made the bomb claim. On arrival, officers allegedly found him to be in possession of a switchblade, a stun gun, and two suspected e-cigarettes. He was then arrested on suspicion of breach of the Aviation Security Ordinance, possession of offensive weapons, possession of imitation firearms, and possession of Part 1 poisons. Police said no one was injured and no evacuation was needed.
1: A new boundary control facility at Huanggang is a step closer to opening after the government yesterday gazetted the Huanggang Port, Hong Kong Port Area Bill for co-location arrangements there. LegCo President Starry Lee earlier said legislators will speed up scrutiny of the bill and complete the process with high efficiency. Sean Kennedy reports.
3: The bill will be introduced to the Legislative Council for its first and second readings today, with officials aiming to complete the local legislative work by the end of the month. Last month, the National People's Congress Standing Committee authorised the Hong Kong SAR to exercise jurisdiction over designated areas at the redeveloped port. A government statement said, according to a State Council decision last week, the Hong Kong port area is to be commissioned on July 31 and Hong Kong is obliged to complete local legislative work before then.
1: US President Donald Trump has abruptly scrapped a planned 20% levy on ships transiting the Strait of Hormuz, saying Middle Eastern leaders have persuaded him to reduce the toll just a day after he'd announced it. He added that he was against charging any fees for the key waterway. Trump was speaking to reporters in the Oval Office.
4: So I put it out yesterday. I thought it was good. I was called by different people, different countries, kings and emirs and all of the people that we all know and we all love, and they've been very strong partners. And they said, we'd love to do it a different way. We'd love to invest in the United States with billions and billions of dollars.
1: And U.S. President Donald Trump has told reporters ahead of a meeting with Iraqi Prime Minister Ali al-Zaidi that the United States will be doing a lot of deals with Iraq and taking a lot of oil out of the country.
4: Iraq has tremendous potential because of their oil. And because of other things, but because of their oil. And we're going to be doing a lot of deals. We're going to create a lot of jobs for both countries. And we're going to be taking out a lot of oil. A lot of oil is coming out. And the American companies are doing it. Mostly American companies now. They don't want to do business with others.
1: The U.S. Food and Drug Administration has approved biotech firm Celcuity's drug for an advanced form of breast cancer. Carlos Escueta reports.
5: The U.S. regulator's approval was based on late-stage data showing the drug, gedatolisib, branded as Revtopic, when combined with two other drugs, reduced the risk of disease progression or death by 76%. Revtopic is intended for patients with advanced breast cancer whose tumors have low levels of a protein called HER2 and no mutation in a gene called PIK3CA. Hormone receptor-positive HER2-negative disease is the most common form of breast cancer. While patients are typically treated with hormone therapies and inhibitors, many eventually develop resistance and need additional treatment.
1: Protesters have gathered outside a U.S. Immigration and Customs Enforcement facility in Maine a day after an ICE officer fatally shot a Colombian man during a vehicle stop after he allegedly tried to flee. Last week, an ICE agent shot dead a Mexican man in Texas, with ICE saying he had tried to run over the agent. ICE has now reportedly suspended vehicle stops. Sophie Warren is Democratic State Representative in Maine.
6: Our understanding from public reporting is that his family was in the car with him, that his wife was there, as well as his three-year-old daughter, reportedly still in her little Louis pajamas. And there's a couple of sources that appear to me to be credible, speaking about who was there, and that he was a family man with his family. Trying to get to where it was going and live his life right here in our community. It makes no sense.
1: At the World Cup, Spain have beaten France 2-0 to progress to the final, where they will play either England or Argentina. Mikel Oyarzabal opened the scoring with a penalty in the first half. Pedro Porro doubled their lead in the second half. The news from RTHK.
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8: Welcome back. This is Stephen Thorby live from Broadcasting House with Money Talk. In a few minutes, we'll be joined by John Sticko, co-founder of Cryptex Finance. We'll be talking about long-term digital asset investment and how to do it. After that, we'll get a view from the AI sector with Shayun Fang, a portfolio manager with 15 years' experience. But first, a reminder of today's Money Talk headlines. The US resumes the Iran port blockade while Trump scraps his proposed Hormuz shipping fee. China's June trade tops forecast, buoyed by the AI boom. US consumer inflation moderates, but upside risks remain amid renewed Middle East conflict. And a Singapore court orders Bloomberg to pay $356,000 to ministers in a defamation case.
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8: Time for our daily rattle around the global market, starting off in the US. US stocks rose on Tuesday with the S&P 500 and the Nasdaq finishing higher after a cooler than expected inflation report and strong earnings from major banks. Investors appeared more willing to take on risk, even as tensions in the Middle East remained elevated. The Nasdaq led the gains, helped by a rebound in chip stocks. The Dow was up as well, but by a smaller margin. New data from the Labor Department showed consumer inflation cooled in June, driven largely by lower energy prices. That followed signs last month of progress in US-Iran peace negotiations, though the situation has since deteriorated. Federal Reserve Chair Kevin Warsh also appeared on Capitol Hill for his first congressional testimony since being confirmed. He outlined the Fed's approach to containing inflation as renewed fighting linked to the Strait of Hormuz has pushed oil prices higher and revived concerns that energy costs could feed back into the broader price pressures. Even so, after the inflation report, markets increased their bets that the Fed will hold interest rates steady at the end of its July meeting. Traders were still expecting at least one quarter point rate increase before the year end, according to CME's FedWatch tool. Earnings season also got underway, with five major US banks reporting results. Goldman Sachs jumped after posting profit above expectations, helped by stronger deal-making and trading revenue. JP Morgan Chase and Bank of America also rose after reporting profits that beat forecasts. Citigroup fell on worries about expenses, and Wells Fargo also slipped. By the close, the Dow Jones Industrial Average was up 0.02% at 52,508. The S&P 500 gained 0.38% to 7,543. And the Nasdaq Composite jumped 0.9% to 26,107. In Europe, the Pan-European Stoxx 600 index was up 0.17% to 642. The FTSE 100 was up 0.3% to 10,529. Mainland stocks gained ground after the government reported that exports jumped 27% in June from a year earlier, as adoption of artificial intelligence drove strong demand for computer chips and other technology. In Hong Kong, the benchmark Hang Seng Index is 0.5% higher at 24,340. Across the border, the benchmark Shanghai Composite Index ended up 1.36% at 3,967. The Shenzhen Component Index surged 2.77% higher to 14,924, while the Chinex was 3.43% up at 3,851. Beijing is due to report economic data for the last quarter today. Commodities. Brent crude oil is 81.40, up 0.56%. Copper is down 0.21% to 636. Gold is up 1.25% to 4,049. In bonds, US 10-year Treasury bond yield is 4.587%. In currencies, the US dollar index is 100.94. That's down 0.3%. €1 gets you $1.14. $1 gets you 162.24 Japanese yen. £1 sterling gets you $1.34. $1 gets you 6.77 Chinese yuan. And Bitcoin is up 3.6% to 64,506. In Asia markets that are open, the ASX is 8,872. That's up 2/3%. The Nikkei is 68,000.

0: 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Oh, yeah, yeah. Thank you so much.
1: 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Mapunti Bakan. 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

0: from a hugely successful album. They were very good album as a band, Pink Floyd, called The Wall back in the early 80s, and Another Brick in the Wall, and a wonderful ballad from Tom Jones. Could he sing that boy? I'll Never Fall in Love Again from Tom Jones from the late 1960s. It's 7 minutes to nine, and John Furman is here following our 9 o'clock air news.
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0: It's 6 minutes to nine. You know, we bring a few things to you occasionally, and there's a band called Coldplay who came to Australia, I think, last year or the year before, and were just huge. I think the government here brought them to Western Australia to get some tourism from the eastern states to see the band. But in 2016, in what has been famously described as a conscious uncoupling, Chris Martin of Coldplay and Gwyneth Paltrow officially divorced after 13 years of marriage. Got a couple of beautiful young kids. And apparently, it says she would, apparently, she had some strange things she would do, Gwyneth Paltrow. She would sit in front of a mirror, naked, and watch as she'd be eating food and watching it down her stomach into her stomach and lower intestine just to see how it would go. I think the medical term is motility, see how quickly the food is digested. But anyway, so they became conscious uncoupled on this day back in 2016. Who do you reckon did the best out of that? I reckon Coldplay's. This bloke here was married to a

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1: You played it cool and I played it dumb. 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So convincing, you made it look fun. 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Saying, baby, just relax.

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here on High FM. Olivia Rodrigo to play The Cure, because, you know, she teamed up with the guy from The Cure, so that makes sense. Oh, and Dominic Fike, White Keys coming up as well.

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0: yes, that is going to get you going for the day. I just know it. Can't hold us. From Macklemore and Ryan Lewis here on High FM. Next, I've got some news to tell you if you are a gamer. Yeah, stick around for that. I'll play you Somber as well.
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0: Bueno, el partido anterior lo analizamos, lo miramos.
1: The team is not playing as bad as people say. We must have done something right to reach this stage. I am grateful to the players. They have led us to 3 titles and now another semifinal. We are just one step away and we are going to give it our all to get there. Honestly, I do not dwell on whether we are in the exact way I wanted to play, because a month and a half ago, I would have jumped at the chance to be in a World Cup semifinal, getting there however possible. So, the state we are in does not matter. I have no complaints. Whether we are tired or not, it makes no difference.
2: Springbok newcomer Vusi Moyo is excited about making his debut in the senior national team this weekend against Wales in Durban, where he played his first game for the Sharks not that long ago in the URC. The rise of the 20-year-old fly half has been rapid, having helped the junior box win the Junior World Championship last year, to now being selected as one of 4 players in the starting lineup to earn their first test cap in the nation's championship clash. However, Moyo has shifted the focus away from himself, with it also being a special moment for Ruben van Heerden, Carlos Sadi and Jaco Williams.
3: It was very special to get my first cap for the Sharks, and then straight after that, a few weeks later, get named to the Springbok squad. Something to be excited about, something to be very grateful. It's a blessing and opportunity for me to just learn from the guys and be myself. For myself, I'm trying my best not to make it about myself this whole week. You've got Ruben, Carlo and Jaco Williams that are all making their debut, so it's also us just implementing what the coaches have taught us into this weekend. So it's not just about myself, but those guys as well.
2: And in golf, there's something about the Open Championship which brings out the philosopher in Scottie Scheffler. After the world's best golfer questioned the meaning of life ahead of the tournament last year before claiming his 4th major title, while the conversation is now about his legacy. In the build-up to the Open at Royal Birkdale, where Scheffler will try to become the first player in 18 years to retain the claret jug, questions were asked about how he wanted to be remembered in the distant future.
4: I mean, I've never once thought about how I'm going to be remembered. Truly doesn't matter from a sense of like accomplishment. Be like when I die, I'd be like, hey, Scotty won, you know, 4 majors and 20 tournaments and he won this much money. Like, that has zero effect on me. From a competition side, it's more just the things that I can try to achieve in the game. That's something just for me, just trying to get the most out of myself. Like, you know, history to me maybe just isn't that important. I don't necessarily want to be remembered for winning the tournaments that I won. Like, I'd much rather be remembered for the way that I did it. History for me has never been like the most important thing.
2: More from your world of sports in the next hour. For Power Sports, I'm Kevin Falatafelt.
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6: TT, good morning. The last time TT, Spain did well in the World Cup, it was in 2010 in South Africa. Bafana was there. 16 years down the line, Bafana decided to rock up at the World Cup. And guess who's going to the final again? Spain. Convince me otherwise, but I can tell you for free, TT. Bafana is just a good old man for Spain, Chef. Very good old man for Spain. Zico Smith from Macau.
7: Spain, Ibofile, Bafana is what you're telling us. Yeah. Listen, Spain, not only did Spain make it to the World Cup, to the World Cup final, but they are going to win it. I am not taking any more bets. I have closed all betting. There's no point. I might as well start paying out to everybody who bet on Spain, because I don't care who they face in the final. They're not losing. This Spain side is too good. It's just such a well-organized side, well-drilled, and just give it to them already. Rizzo Morillo. It's a sad way, as Tikelo says, Ramatseze Onye says, Deschamps gonna be, and that won't be France. I like that. Deschamps is gonna be, and it won't be France. That is painful. Yeah, listen, it's a sad way for him to go out, but what a run. He won the World Cup twice. You can't argue with that. He won the World Cup twice as a manager and as a player. So that's a rare feat. And also, if he had made it to the final, that would have been a 3 World Cup finals in a row. That would have been some achievement. And it speaks volumes that this is considered a failure. The fact that they reached the semis or bowed out in the semis is a failure. But spare a thought for the players who must now lift themselves for a 3rd and 4th place playoff. Is there a more useless game of football or any other contest for that matter? I think it's only at the Olympics where bronze medal is an achievement that people care about who finishes third. But in football, honestly, do you know who finished third in the PSL last year, unless it was a club you support? Yes, I'm sorry, Makosi, but really, the truth is nobody cares about who finished third. Do you know who finished third in the Premier League or in any of the major leagues? Who finished third in the last World Cup? I know Spain, Morocco reached the semi-finals and played in the third and fourth playoff, but I can't remember if they won or not, you know, because it's so inconsequential. It's not a game I watch, and I don't think I'll be watching, although this one might be interesting because to watch, and also, how do you, you know, if it's going to be Spain against, if it's going to be France against Argentina, it's a great game on paper, but not for third and fourth, you know. So anyway, let me know. 0861-987-000. Let me get your thoughts on all of that. Sajen Kokobela actually brings in a story to another matter to raise this. He says the ad hoc committee had a senior counsel as an evidence leader and also supported by his juniors, but there was no high probing of Section 27 as we saw yesterday at the Matlanga Commission. I really learned yesterday also about how does it work. So I think let's just accept that the ad hoc committee process was just something different. It was just a parliamentary process. As I kept saying at the time, it was all about verbs. It did not serve any great purpose as far as I'm concerned. I'm seeing now that members of parliament, the reports are that members of the committee have cleared Nkunu of links to the underworld or any other criminality. Surprise, surprise. I didn't think that they were ever going to, based on what Brown Mokgotsi's evidence, you were going to, you know, accuse. And also, you know, I don't think that the committee had enough to work with where they would make a finding of somebody being linked with the underworld or not. it wouldn't surprise me if they cleared Kate Matlala, although he's not under investigation. He's not a member of parliament, is he? Or he's not somebody who's answerable to parliament. So there's not going to be any findings on him. So I'm not really paying attention much to what comes out of that ad hoc committee. 0861-987-000. Shall we take a listen to a voice note or two?
8: Good morning, Titi. Lebopokela and the Paul Listeners, Mirokot and Pretoria. Titi, on the ad hoc committee on Mkhwanazi allegation, I'm not surprised about the preliminary report that has found no one guilty. These parliamentarians, they're like that. Concord have found a parliament wanting for more than two occasions or three. These people, they were just spending our tax money for nothing. Eh? No, our hope now is on Matlanga. With parliament, I can't get anything there. Mirakota, don't go.
7: Mm-hmm. Thank you, Mirakota. On the football front, Tepo Molefe saying Titi, France was just a flop of a team. When you find Olise and Dembele losing the balls like they did, I don't know if I would call them the flop of a team. That's a bit of a stretch. They were outplayed and they were outfoxed. I don't think that you become a bad team because of one bad game. No, they still remain one of the best teams in the world, and they just had a really bad day. And Spain made them have a bad day, by the way. It wasn't just that their players were off. Spain made it very difficult for them and made life very difficult.
9: Morning, Titi. Morning, and Lebumo.
7: Morning.
9: Bona. Aye. Spain is a one city, France and Tungwe. Waiting. Yeah, Gurnavazan said Tika Teka by Copantele. Le samba mole motem mole ba tsenya le bo Springbok onyana wa bona dio tsa rasmas ke Thabo Rustenburg. Beautiful game.
7: Yeah, it was a masterclass. As I said, from a neutral point of view, it was a disappointment because I would have loved to see a contest, man. I wanted to see the best players in the world really slug it out, but no, this best players in the world just negated is France. let's just be honest. This is not a Spain side that is full of like superstars. I mean, don't get me wrong, they've got a fantastic squad.

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0: Sawsound Local News. Keeping Leicester up to date.
1: Cracked glass above the original burial site of King Richard III at Leicester's visitor centre is being repaired, starting Wednesday the 8th of July. The work will take 3 days and cost nearly £29,830, mostly covered by insurance. The grave area will be closed during repairs, but the rest of the centre stays open. Wildlife experts at Rutland Water are celebrating after a young osprey took flight for the first time on Thursday evening. The male chick, known as 8R5, was caught on camera soaring over Manton Bay. The Leicestershire and Rutland Wildlife Trust says his two siblings are expected to follow soon. That's all for now from me, Sally Octopus.
0: Keeping you in touch with the world, the national and international update from Sawsound.
2: Anne Widdecombe died in a brutal and targeted attack. Counter-terrorism police say they've been given more time to question their 28-year-old suspect after the former minister was found dead at her home on Dartmoor last Thursday. It comes as Devon and Cornwall police have been forced to defend their response to her death. Here's Police Commissioner Alison Hernandez.
3: I'm confident that Devon and Cornwall police has provided a substantial and professional response to Anne Widdecombe's death. I'm sure the impact of this major operation has meant that some people have had to wait longer for routine services.
2: Former Prime Minister Boris Johnson's defended his handling of PPE during the COVID pandemic. The official inquiry has found £10 billion was wasted on equipment. The Hillsborough law has been unanimously backed by MPs. New legislation will force public officials to cooperate when investigations take place. And Spain are through to the final of the World Cup after beating France 2-0. That's the latest from Radio News Hub. I'm David Hall.
0: The epic sound of Sawsound.
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1: Where are these niggas at though?
0: Come on, Pink Sifu, Fly Anakin, I know you're there. You're not doing anything. It's a record shop. You're fucking sitting there collecting the
1: ain't nobody there.
0: Ain't nobody fucking there.
1: These niggas too cool.
0: And bye.

Now, lots of new music has been coming out and is coming out as well in the coming months. One artist that we absolutely love on the show, we've been playing from the very, very start, is, of course, Rory. She's got a brand new album out coming out in November, I believe. And also, she has a new tour that she has announced throughout the UK as well. We absolutely love Rory on the show. She killed it at Download. And she is just a brilliant artist all around. So let's get a brilliant tune on from Rory.

0: Actually, this disaster, the main reason is the heavy rain, you know. Usually in the month of July, average rain in a month is 376 millimeter in the capital city, but just one day it was 412 millimeter, and also the whole week it was continuing. So it never happened this source of rain in the few decades. So it was really unexpected. But in future, I think the weather forecast will be much stronger that we can take measure. And also, the river is also silted. So if we can raising the river in a very massive scale, we can prepare some water reservoir that might be way out.
1: Mohammed Zaidul Islam Mir, Deputy Commissioner and District Magistrate of Chattogram in Bangladesh.
2: Let's return to the situation in the Middle East now, and Iran's Revolutionary Guards say that the Strait of Hormuz will remain closed until the United States ends its acts of aggression, a day after American forces restarted their blockade of Iranian ports. The guards said that their targets could expand to include other oil exporting routes. The two sides traded more strikes overnight, with Iranian media saying that U.S. facilities in Bahrain, Kuwait, and Jordan were targeted. We're now joined by our chief international correspondent, Liz Doucette. Welcome to the program. What
3: Good to
2: does
3: join
2: the
3: you, Anne.
2: IRGC, good to have you on the program, what does the IRGC mean by the other oil exporting routes?
3: Well, in particular, they would mean the Bab el-Mendeb in the Red Sea, and the world has already seen the potential to block the passage of vessels through that choke point when there were attacks by the Houthi rebels, which went on for many months. You covered it often on News Days. The Houthis in control in large parts of Yemen, backed by Iran, were able to cause significant disruption in the Bab el-Mendeb until it was finally resolved. And the Houthis have threatened, considering this current war between Iran and the United States, where the other choke point, the Strait of Hormuz, has been the focus of dispute, that they would also open up this other front. So Iran knows it has another front that it can use. We do know that also during this war that the Saudis have looked to develop alternative routes. Some of them would be on would Iran has never said that they would attack those areas, but it seems that Iran is doubling down. And the root of the problem, Anne, is that Iran is showing week in, week out. We're now in the 20th week of this war, a war that President Trump said would only last 4 to 6 weeks, that neither military pressure, economic pressure, diplomatic pressure will cause Iran to buckle from its insistence that it must have a presence in the Strait of Hormuz. It is a gift of geography to the Islamic Republic of Iran, and now it is a gift of this war.
2: You talk about the Houthis, and they have largely stayed out of this conflict so far. But we saw earlier this week that there was an attack at the airport to deter apparently a plane that was coming from Iran from landing. What does that mean, and what are we to read from this statement from the IRGC? Is this likely to draw in the Houthis?
3: We have to be clear, first of all, the Houthis are not like Hezbollah in Lebanon. The ties, the long-standing relationship between, which goes back to the very beginning of the creation of Hezbollah in Lebanon in 1982, was a relationship intertwined with Iran, and in particular, Iran's Islamic Revolutionary Guard Corps, the IRGC. The relationship with the Houthis is not the same. In recent years, Iran has devoted significant resources and training to help the Houthis. The Houthis know that, but they also have their own agency. They don't act at the behest of the Iranians, but they are a big ally. They are a major ally. They are a proud part of what Iran calls its axis of resistance, its ring of fire. And indeed, it's regarded still as one of the most powerful actors still within that ring. So it's always been there in the background. Iran has not pulled them in. They have not gone in, except there was that moment where there were some exchanges of fire where the Houthis did fire at Israel. So it's always been a possibility. And if this escalation continues, if the United States ramps up its attacks and starts also using different tactics, different targets, then the Iran has always warned that it has other tools in its toolbox. And we should also point out that for all of Iran's bravado, these months of attacks by the United States and Israel, thousands of strikes by their warplanes, did inflict significant damage on Iran's military, its air force, its navy. And so therefore, Iran doesn't have the capacities that it does before. It does have, as we often say, in this asymmetric war, this uneven war between two uneven military powers, it does have its drones, inexpensive and in large supply and highly effective. It does have in the Strait of Hormuz its fast boats, many, many thousands of those. So it has shown time and again, and I think this has puzzled confounded President Trump and his team, that they still have the ability to hit back.
2: And what does that mean then for the direction this conflict takes? President Trump did mention that, the possibility of returning to negotiations, but he's also threatening to target Iranian power plants next week. Where does this go? Briefly.
3: President Trump has often used this threat to bomb every last power plant, every last bridge in Iran. Israel has also used the same phrasing. This would be a potential war crime. The fact of the matter is President Trump is facing midterm elections in November. He's facing rising oil prices. He doesn't want to go to all-out war. And as I mentioned, Iran doesn't want to either. This is a no war, no peace situation. And now the focus is on war.
2: Many thanks. Liz Doucette there, our chief international correspondent.
1: This is Newsday on the BBC World Service with Anne in Nairobi and James in London. Just looking at a news alert actually from the AFP news agency, which quotes Iranian state media as saying Bushehr, the city, has been targeted again by US strikes. So that continuing turmoil in the Middle East is one of our main headlines. Another couple, Bolivian prosecutors, are investigating the alleged recruitment of men to fight for Russia in Ukraine. And Australia has announced wide-ranging regulation of AI, including enhanced copyright and restrictions on data centres.
2: And time now for some sports news with Sarah Minai. What are we looking forward to, Sarah?
4: Well, Anne, we've been talking about it throughout the morning. It's Spain, obviously, who qualified for the final of the World Cup. Spain, who played a masterclass game against tournament favourites France last night in Dallas to secure their spot in the final. Spain reminded everyone last night why they were champions and why they were unbeaten in a record equaling 37 matches in a row. They played out, they won that game 2-0 last night. At full time.
5: Spain, they know they're on the brink, the bench already celebrating. They're leading France by 2-0. And indeed, there is the final whistle. Spain extend their record-breaking run. 37 games undefeated. The European champions, the best team at this World Cup, are in the World Cup final.
4: Alistair Bruce Ball's commentary at full time. And, well, from a French perspective, it's obviously a very disappointing tournament, a very disappointing result.
6: So
4: not tournament.
6: Sorry, Sarah, so
4: I know. But how will Kylian Mbappe's overall performance in this World Cup will be seen today in France? He has been under intense scrutiny as Le Bleu captain and as the global superstar that he is. And his leadership, when his team needed him most against Spain, has been a bit criticised last night by fans on social media. So what is the French press saying this morning about Kylian Mbappe? Well, I have asked the question to French football journalist Lucas Collin.
7: Well, the thing is, like, he's part of a quartet in a way, so it's very difficult, like, to judge him because, like, he was not the worst of these four players in a way. But as I said, you know, like his body language changed so much, you know, like I feel like, you know, like the since like, I don't know, like maybe the last tactical break.

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1: Il y en a marre à la fin. Il y en a marre. Je veux dire, moi je suis pour les instruments monodiques.
2: Bonjour, c'est David Christoffel pour parler de musique classique sur tous les tons.
3: The Nigeria public. NDC argued that the falsely claiming access to INEC registration nomination portal was a serious allegation that should attract attention of security agency. But the opposition party consistently urged the electoral commission to ensure say everybody when they connected to the alleged false claim, they investigated and they prosecuted. Well, that's not all on top of the matter right now. Oh, for the okay, Musi.
4: Hello.
5: Hello. Good morning.
4: Good morning.
5: Better, please.
4: Yes, sir.
5: You know, see me. You know, out of me. Yeah, I travel go for Nigeria, but I'm back now.
4: Oh, how was welcome? How was your trip?
5: The man of my is everybody.
6: Would you try possibly best? Welcome back.
5: Hello.
6: Would they hear you loud and clear?
5: How are they wrong the country before you come back?
4: How will they run the country? Ah, my surname no be Tinubu. So now Oga Tinubu fit let us know.
6: And I'm not the Senate seat.
4: we know the House of Rep, House of Senate. So now them fit let us know. Hello.
6: Okay, the network there not dey great.
4: May we see if he play one voice note, hopefully.
7: Nigeria don't become a horror movie, eh? If my movie Nigeria and a horror film now, honestly, I knew that this kidnapping of it, and except say this present administration for months, honestly, go hard. A real big business. This insecurity, a big business. A lot of millions is entering their pockets with this insecurity. So that one is certain. As for the governor, he's right. Is right, because for a sitting governor to ask for help from international body like UN, that means you don't trust the present administration, where the present government went in deep. So it's just unfortunate. My problem is, say, all these people who they call for help, and I may be already deep. So we need to sort ourselves out. Honestly, that is the truth. All these people, you see Donald Trump, his way come bomb that place. Has anything changed? So asking all these people for help is just like going around the block. Then as for those people, where they come up for those places, where those things where they happen. If not me, I don't know which they will to. If not resources, where they then I mean that they kidnap, they kill. Maybe people leave that vicinity for them. They relocate to other cities, other states. They, I beg. Nigeria news, I God will help us. We'll just try, get our PVC and get ready to move this system of government, this present administration. They have crippled us, they have killed us. We're in a deep fire as Nigerians. Edmund from Denmark.
4: All right, yes, so thank you so much. I got Edmund from Denmark. We will soon need to leave now so that we will take a start as sports matter. But before then, just now say for the voice notes where you don't send, we will play and when we come back for the spillover of the newspapers. We get updates based on top this state policing matter. And news will reach us with the Lela government say the House of Rep now don't step back from their own constitutional amendment proposal on top state policing. And they talk say now the one way the presido where he submit now in they go with. So this shift, they talk, say, it become evident during the Tuesday plenary when lawmakers formally introduced the executive-sponsored Constitution Alteration Bill on state police, and they can sharply advance them through both first and second reading. So following the debate on top of the proposal, they have, so they can refer the bill to their committee on institutional review as they may then do a detailed consideration on top of them. They say this move effectively don't sideline the House earlier state police initiative, signaling lawmakers' preference. Say they go rather work with the version forwarded by the executive as efforts to take reform the country policing structure, as that one they say they gather with the core momentum. For the committee stage, Legislators, they expect them to make them undertake a comprehensive review of the bill, make them examine the provisions, make them propose safeguards and operational framework for the establishment of state police services across the Federation. The committee recommendation was subsequently they presented to the full house for further debate and legislative action before any final decision would they go take on top of the proposed constitutional amendment. Oga Tinubu formally been transmit the Constitution of the Federal Republic of Nigeria Alteration State Police Bill 2026 to the House of Rep, as in the talk say made they ask for their constitutional approval for the establishment of state police services across the country. So from one letter way down they address to the House of Representatives, Tajuddin Abbas, the presido, Konyan say this proposed legislation so say it is designed to amend the 1999 constitution and to create a legal framework necessary for the operation of state police as part of the broader effort where they want to take to strengthen our country security architecture. Oga Tinubu can explain say this thing will be low, say it built on top the previous legislative effort by the House and introduced additional safeguard where they want to take use ensure the effective implementation of what they call dual policing system, with that is it will involve both federal and state law enforcement agencies. So now for there, they say to cut the long story short, they say out of rep say their own, they don't put them from one corner, say now the one where we say the Baba Tinubu send give them nine they go actually work with. Now from there we'll close the shop for now. When we come back later, we will play all the voice notes and messages away. You don't drop put. You will don't send your own voice notes and messages, not delete them. When we come back, we definitely take everything. So right now, Becca Blitz Anima will take a back seat. Okay. Where our sports matter will start. When we come back, we shall continue.

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1: Now you know, first at 2026 FIFA World Cup, after Spain beat France yesterday, friends, at the first semi-final. And today, we know who will join Spain for the final for the second semis, when Argentina and England will hustle themselves. People don't be talking now, say, LFF, wait till now they do. If now, if you step down, we'll not step down, because Nigeria football, not they work out well. And of course, LFF, same one, don't young. Onto MPFL regulation.
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4: S'adresse à tous les Centrafricains, de Berberati à Obo, de Ndeli à Bongassou, ses journalistes et ses correspondants vont sur le terrain, dans les quartiers, dans les villages, dans les stades. 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

This next one is a Percy. Mesopolonica himself on the production. It's called Marching Orders. The Plate Schism.

0: Last couple of tunes for this wicked guest mix.
1: You had to fight hard to win, because this was after a gig by your machine of tin. June 27, 1989, that was the time. The same day as the birthday of a wife of mine. She made it clear as she stood on her feet that you had just taken her seat. You were so gracious and apologised as hell froze over in this guy's eyes. Those were lean years, a critical void. If you'd read the reviews, you may have got annoyed. But you had scaled mountains and designed many dreams, from the Beckenham Arts Lab to cream in our jeans, from crack, baby crack, show me your reel. You got to the heart of just what we feel, like daylight and Munro, and man fell to earth, an artistic messiah constantly seeking rebirth. And all of that cocaine on your Miracle Mile, you survived by going away for a long, long while. And now you've come back, and I just wanted to say thanks for the magic, the sounds and the fun. I can't imagine this world without that inspirational sun. Your pop life, your instinct, your gaze into the void. You're jamming the codes to leave the stiff shirts annoyed. Your sus, your determination and all your hard work, it helped us feel glory and see light through the murk.

Something happened on the day that he died. Spirit rose a meter, then stepped aside. Somebody else took his place and bravely cried. I'm a black star. Je suis une étoile noire. I'd been listening to his tunes, and I'd been reading through the runes, when Ziggy's hopes just upped and died. Well, that's what all the people cried. On the day that he left town, old mothers laid their laundry down, and the banker sobbed with the shrunken clown. They were sad not having him around. The pathos in their masked refrain, it sounded clear and made it plain. We'd never see sweet Zig again. He was a charmer with dreams to spare, like the heady scent of teenage and that bluebird in the air. Face on every billboard, from the front he led, and he come back in 13, walking the dead. Look up here and he's got game, but now he's gone, ain't that a shame? He's a legend written up in the sky, from the Who through the Pretty Things to he can't tell you why. From one eye over, going looking for its twin, to his exalted end, from a mystic begin. Ziggy was an alien sort of post-war boy who discovered everything and the meaning of joy. He knew secrets, learned the heart's filthy lesson, bang right on target like a rock and roll Smith & Wesson. There was always humour. He was a funny sort, comedy DVDs by Matt Berry, Vic and Bob. He read Crowley and the Sacred Word. Aye, because Ziggy loved the absurd. Oh, that Ziggy, he sure was a smash. He drank cocktails with Hockney and snorted drugs with the Clash. But Ziggy's hopes are here no more. He's gone and landed on yonder shore. Oh, come back, please, Zig. Do an encore. Serenade us, as only you can. This is a special request to the star from a fan. You were a labyrinth of happenstance and remarkable frogs, and we all went fucking hell at the cover of your Diamond Dogs. There was barking unbounded and a dazzling grin, a resting place in a closet and a song called When. He had a bit of a punch and a seamstress to hand. It's a pity he had to go and break up the band, because he hadn't done any of this on his tour. And in the end, they said he even found God. No time for Dickie Dawkins' atheist prattle. He needed help on the field of battle, and there's no point asking what it was like to go, because he's dropped his cell phone down below. But I know we'll all hear Ziggy loud and clear when, like Lazarus, he returns around this time.

You're listening to Morning Glory here on Soho Radio on this rather fine Wednesday morning. That was Gavin Martin, the late great Gavin Martin, wonderful journalist from Belfast, very sadly died 3 or 4 years ago. And that was a track he recorded about maybe a little bit before Bowie died and then obviously a little bit after he died. Talking David Bowie Musical Revolutions by Gavin Martin. And before that, Hot Chip with... with a track called We're Looking for a Lot of Love.

0: the dead. The investigation should be done first, before works are commenced, to suggest that diggers go in and only then, if bodies are found, does work become stopped. Do we bring in the forensic archaeologists? Only at that point that happens. I think for anyone listening, I think that just seems utterly wrongheaded. That is the wrong way around, and the site should be investigated now. And I called on the Taoiseach yesterday, and I welcomed his constructive engagement with me. I called on him to put a stop to this now, to negotiate with the developer. It doesn't even need a compulsory purchase order. They can engage with the developer. They can look to have the site investigated. We do have modern methods of technology in doing this. We can see it preserved as a site of conscience, and we can see it become home to a fitting memorial.
1: Would you like to see the site excavated then before any development would happen?
0: Yes, but there are things we can do before that, and the CLAN project has been very clear. We're using modern methods of technology, we can try and identify where burials are likely to take place. And I should have said, you know, Justin, having visited the site very recently with Carmel Cantwell, his own brother William was buried there in 1960, and looking at the site, I think it's not insurmountable. The Taoiseach was raising various objections yesterday. We have an Institutional Burials Act. We have a mechanism in place. Excavations are underway at Shoeham, having technology having been used there to identify where bodies are likely to have been buried. And indeed, 77 babies found at Shoeham so far in the excavation that's underway. So we have a process now, thanks to the Institutional Burials Act. And it's not too late to stop an injustice being done, to comply with our international obligations, and to ensure that we do find that if, and indeed, as the Mother and Baby Homes Commission says, it's highly likely that burials of babies took place on the site, that we can investigate this now before construction starts.
1: The Taoiseach said yesterday that the government would reflect on the concerns that you and other people have raised. His colleague in Fianna Fáil and his constituency colleague, Seamus McGrath, told the Echo newspaper that the site should be purchased and that a CPO should remain on the table.

0: Do you see scope now for that to happen, given that there appears to be a move, at least even within Fianna Fáil, for that to happen?
1: Absolutely. And I think this is the extraordinary thing. The Taoiseach has said in the Dáil yesterday, in response to me and indeed in previous occasions, that he believes the site should have been compulsorily purchased. Indeed, he says back in 2018 or 2019, Cork City Council has voted unanimously again this week that the council is saying, yes, the site should have been compulsorily purchased. It's not too late to engage first with the developer, try and carry out the investigation, and then bring the site into state control. Of course, it should be preserved as a site of conscience. Of course, it should be home to a fitting memorial. Because at the moment, Justin, you know, survivors and their families have put in place a memorial that's deeply poignant. I visited there myself very recently. But it's time to have a fitting, proper memorial and to respect and honour those who lived and died at Bessborough.
0: Labour Party leader Ivana Batic, thank you very much for speaking with us this morning. It's 8:33. Let's get the news headlines now with Kate Carolan.
2: Thanks, Justin. The child and family agency TUSLA says last year was one of unprecedented demand. The number of child safety and welfare referrals surpassed 100,000 for the first time ever. The Minister of State for Nature and Heritage has said the devastating fire in Killarney National Park was caused by people, not nature. Christopher O'Sullivan said that the National Parks and Wildlife Service have been battling fires for days. A status yellow high temperature warning comes into effect for most of the country at midday and will remain in place until Friday morning. A hosepipe ban will apply to Dublin, South Tipperary and parts of Kildare, Meath, Wexford and Wicklow from tomorrow. For the fourth day running, the US military has launched strikes on Iran and also resumed a total blockade of all Iran's ports. Iran has targeted US space in Gulf countries. The weather forecast today is going to be generally dry, sunny and very warm, with top temperatures 23 to 30 degrees.
3: Kate, thank you. Almost 25 to 9. Tanya's back with the business news.
4: Thanks, Gavin. Loan approvals by state-owned lender Home Building Finance Ireland reached €3.8 billion at the end of June, a 14% increase since December. It supported the construction of almost 20,000 homes. China's economic growth slowed sharply between the start of April and the end of June. The GDP in the world's largest economy dropped to 4.3% from 5% in the first quarter of the year. Manufacturing and exports remained strong, but domestic consumption was weak, with salaries not keeping pace with the overall Chinese economy. Payment company Stripe, founded by Irish brothers Patrick and John Collison, has made an offer to buy PayPal jointly with private equity firm Advent International, according to Reuters sources. A potential deal would value the company at more than $53 billion. PayPal cut a number of jobs in Ireland in recent years, currently employing around 1,500 people here. A look now at the currencies, where 1 euro buys you 85.2 pence sterling and 1 US dollar and 14.4 cents.
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6: With your traffic and travel update, I'm Louise Herity. In Cork, the North City Link Road is busy between the Brewery and the Quays, and Summerhill North inbound is congested after St Luke's Cross to the McCurtain Street Junction. In Limerick, at Lunkard Street inbound is congested at the Mill Road Junction, and in Galway, the Toom Road inbound is slow between Ballybrit and the Castlegar Road Junction. Finally, the Newcastle Road has delays inbound from Corrib Village to the Quincentennial Bridge Junction. That's your latest traffic update.
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0: And Pádraig Lodge is here again, starting with last night's match, Pádraig. It was played in Dallas, and for France, it was all a bad dream.
15: We needed Cliff Barnes to come in and shake it up, give us the drama we needed in Dallas. It was fairly clear-cut, Spain defeating France 2-0 to book their place in the World Cup final. First half penalty from Arrizabal and a second half strike from Pedro Porro, putting Spain in the hunt for a second World Cup, having won it once before in 2010. They'll face the winners of tonight's second semi-final between England and Argentina. Declan Rice trained with the England squad yesterday. Rice was bedbound for 3 days with illness before the Norway game and was taken off at half time. England hoping to reach their first World Cup final since 1966. Special times for goalkeeper Jordan Pickford.
16: Yeah, it feels special, but we're also, it's a job and we've got that togetherness and that mentality that we want to keep pushing, and it's another game of football against a top nation, and that's what we're here to do. Every game's tough in the World Cup, and Argentina's our next task.
17: The whole country's behind you. What does that feel like?
16: Amazing. You know what we've how we feel, you see us after each and every game, and to have the nation behind us back at home, it doesn't go unseen. We know how much it means to them, but it also knows how much it means to us, and we pay huge credit to them enjoying themselves, and we're doing it for them as well. We've brought this nation together. That was the first goal in looking back at 2018. It was about connecting that nation together now, and now it's that step. Now we're in the semi-final, and we can't look past Argentina. It's going to be a tough game, a top game, but we want to put smiles on their faces as well.
15: That's Jordan Pickford.

This next one is Unsane, Pugilist on the production, track entitled Anomaly.

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2: A Leicestershire police officer has been charged with causing serious injury by dangerous driving following a crash on Narborough Road in Leicester on the 31st of May 2024. PC David Manning, aged 32, is due to appear at Leicester Magistrates Court on Wednesday the 15th of July. The crash involved an unmarked police car and a Fiat 500, whose driver suffered serious injuries. Police have named a man who died after being found seriously injured in a Leicester street on Sunday as 28-year-old Irvin Leiter. He was discovered in Compton Road just before 7 in the morning. Two men arrested on suspicion of murder were released on bail on Tuesday while inquiries continued. That's all for now from me, Sally Octopus.
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4: Today is the day England take on Argentina for a spot in the World Cup final. It's a game with plenty of history and a huge rivalry, and this fan's trying his luck ahead of the match.
5: I'm quite unsure. On the last two games, I've always said England would lose, and they've won.
4: Well, the winners will face Spain in the final. They booked their place after beating France 2-0 last night. Elsewhere, counter-terrorism police are looking into a potentially extreme left-wing motive over the murder of Anne Widdecombe. Detectives say it was a targeted attack. They're also probing into whether the attacker was planning further violence against other high-profile figures. A 28-year-old British man arrested in South Yorkshire on Saturday remains in custody. And people suspected of having Alzheimer's disease in Scotland will now be able to get a blood test for the condition through their GP. It's part of what's being described as a landmark study, with over 50 GPs in Scotland taking part. It aims to explore how the test could speed up diagnosis and give people the help they need sooner. For On Radio News Hub, I'm Frankie Hairsign.
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7: Hello, welcome along. John Sinclair in the chair for the next hour. First up, cover tracks from the year of 1978. This entered the chart on the 2nd of December for Chaka Khan, got to his highest position of number 11 on the 20th of January 79.

Chaka Khan there from 1978. Also coming this hour, a couple of tracks from 2004, and later back to 1989 and 2019. Second track from 78. Earth, Wind & Fire at 14 in March that year with this one called Fantasy.

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0: Coast 89.7, Tom Lizzie's East Coast favorites from Newfoundland. That's Shay and Happy Baby. It's 6:21 as you're waking up for this Wednesday hump day. Nice to see the sun again today. Mix of sun and cloud for at least half of the day. Chance of showers later on this afternoon with the risk of a thunder boomer. Winds gusty 20 to 40 from the south. They're going to switch around from the north later on this afternoon. Now, anybody knows anything about wind. Get the northerly wind and cool it off a bit. Probably be welcomed. High 24, humidex around 29. Clear tonight, then chance of showers overnight. Low of 16. Back to the sunshine again tomorrow. Gusty winds from the south tomorrow, 30 to 50. High 26, humidex at 28. And Friday and Saturday looks good right now. Sunshine both days, 20 and 24. It's 6:21. It's 17 to kick off your Wednesday here at the Coast 89.7.
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I'm Roger Pike, and welcome to Heritage Moments. Following the Second World War, Memorial Avenue in Grand Falls was the site of a unique housing venture for returning war veterans. With assistance from the province and the Anglo-Newfoundland Development Company, a new housing subdivision was formed known as the Grand Falls Ex-Servicemen's Housing Association. The initial board of directors included Bill Lannan, George Forward, and Bill Cool. The houses on Memorial Avenue were all built with the same design: two stories, three bedrooms, and a kitchen, dining room, and living room, all with a concrete basement. The first person to move into the veterans' housing project was Roy Earl. The Dykes, the Hollets, and Taylors moved in before Christmas in 1948. The A&D company provided water and power lines, which included the first seven homes on either side of the street. Once built, the company sold the land to the Great War Veterans Housing Association for 1 cent. So if you're living in the first of seven homes built on Memorial Avenue, you are indeed a part of our heritage. This has been another Heritage Moment. I'm Roger Pike.

0: Well, hey there, everybody. It's time now for When We Wake. I'm your host, Andrew Shaver, and you have got me for just under 60 minutes. And on today's episode, I have a wake-up call with singer-songwriter Leroy Stagger. Leroy's new album, Pilgrimage, is, well, exactly that. It is a journey through loss, rebuilding, family, and finding your way back to yourself. The album was co-produced with the Duke of Dartmouth himself, Joel Plaskett, and Leroy talks beautifully about his deep admiration for Joel's fearlessness in the studio, his refusal to settle for anything less than what the song demands, pushing and reshaping it until it feels right. We talk about the flood that destroyed Leroy's studio in 2021 and how that loss became a strange kind of a gift, giving him time with his father during cancer treatment as they both built his new creative home. We get into touring, fatherhood, anxiety, ADHD, and the rituals that now keep Leroy grounded, from meditation to gardening to the inspiration he found in Alistair McIntosh's Soil and Soul. Here's my conversation with Leroy Stagger. Leroy.
1: Hey, Andrew. How you doing?
0: I'm excellent.
1: Oh, you got your 45 Portland Street shirt on.
0: Man, that's for the listeners here. You just saw like the top 1/8 of the shirt and knew what it was. Look at you.
1: Oh, yeah.
0: Now, I can see the top 1/8 of your shirt. Now, what? They're pigs.
1: You ever hear that band Mipso from New
0: yes,
1: York?
0: Yes, of course.
1: Yeah,
0: I have.
1: It's a Mipso shirt.
0: There you go.
1: I played with them in Sweden somewhere. And
0: excellent.
1: Yeah.
0: Played like with, like on the same bill or played in
1: yeah, on the same bill. Yeah.
0: Cool, man.
1: Yeah.
0: Right on. Now you're in a cool looking studio space right there.
1: Yeah, I'm in my studio.
0: Yeah, look at that.
1: Yeah.
0: Many hours logged in that space, huh?
1: Yeah.
0: Yeah. Now is that that's a rebuilt studio, hey? Because like, talk about on Lost in the Flood, you lost your studio in a flood.
1: Yeah. Yeah, so the old studio was in the basement of our house, and it was a great studio. I really liked it, actually. It kind of was like a really cozy apartment vibe of a studio, which, you know, I came from a really big studio in Lethbridge, big that I built from the ground up. But then the studio in the basement flooded in 2021 and got destroyed, and I thought, well, there's no way I'm putting it back in there after that.
0: Yeah, man.
1: So... you know, our community kind of rallied around us and helped us get set up to build this new space that I'm in right now. And it's attached to the house, but it's a standalone space. It was it was a parking lot before, so
0: oh, wow.
1: It didn't exist before, which is pretty cool.
0: Okay, you made something of nothing, man.
1: Yeah, absolutely.
0: Great.
1: It's a total kind of a blessing in disguise, weirdly.
0: Yeah, so you've ended up with something that is better than what you had before. And is that what you mean by the blessing in disguise?
1: Yeah, and there's a couple of different things. Like, A, we lost a lot of stuff, but we realized that it's just stuff. And it was kind of like it felt like a burden lifted, to be honest, getting rid of a lot of these old things that were just kind of in storage. Of course, I lost a couple pieces of gear that I miss, but they've been replaced. And then my dad got sick shortly after the flood, and so he was doing cancer treatments for the year that we built this place, and he didn't work for that year, but he came down and worked with me like every day for like 4 or 5 hours. And
0: oh,
1: so I got to spend lots of time with my dad, which I, you know, never really been able to do. So
0: because you've been on the road, is that why you haven't been able to do much of that?
1: Yeah, and I lived away for 15 years. Mm. I lived in Southern Alberta for 15 years and then came back to the island in 2020 and thinking like, oh, it'll just be the same place that I left, and it was very different.
0: I'm
1: and
0: sure.
1: Parents got older, grandparents got older, brothers got older, and friends moved on, and so it was really kind of nice.
0: Yeah. So you built this new studio with your dad.
1: Yeah, a bunch of other family too, and my stepdad too, and
0: great.
1: But it was a family affair for sure.
0: Man, that's got to feel good.
1: Yeah.
0: No kidding.
1: It was good, actually. Yeah, my little brother, who had come off a really bad accident, he was in a coma for a long time.
0: Oh, my goodness.
1: So really, it was kind of, I hadn't thought about that either. It's like this cosmic gift in a weird, strange way. Yeah.
0: How's your brother doing now?
1: Yeah, he's good. He's
0: Good.
1: he's a bit of a yeah, he's funny. But he's great. Yeah, he's working and kind of, fairly back to normal.
0: Great. And your father?
1: My dad's good. He's cancer free and he's
0: Excellent.
1: still working, which he doesn't really, he shouldn't, but he is, so.
0: Yeah, man. We've got similar fathers in that regard. My dad also had cancer, is cancer free, and he is into his 80s now and just will not stop working, man. He is going to
1: Oh, really?
0: Switzerland on a business trip in a week. It's just like, come on. I get it. You
1: Yeah.
0: got to stay active to stay alive in a lot of ways.
1: I suppose, yeah, but I think that I suppose the healthy thing is to replace it with a hobby that you really want to do that keeps you active. You know what I mean?
0: Yeah. Well, look, he's done that. He spends a lot of time playing fantasy baseball on his computer. Don't get
1: Oh,
0: me
1: wow.
0: wrong.
1: Okay, that's exciting. Yeah, cool.
0: I guess.
1: Yeah, my dad needs to do something like that.
0: Yeah. So is your dad on the island? They're all still on the island.
1: Yeah, my dad,
0: Yeah.
1: he lives like 3 minutes up the hill from us, and my mom
0: Excellent.
1: is 10 minutes away. My grandparents, I got two sets of grandparents still alive too.
0: What the heck? No kidding.
1: Yeah, it's bizarre, it's like I think people are living longer, for better or worse, but my grandma and my poppy live up the street with my dad too. So yeah, it's like really it went from like my wife's family in southern Alberta who are great, but not that close to coming back home to like aunts and uncles stopping in every week, and it's cool. It's cool. I got
0: Yeah.
1: little kids too. I got a 13-year-old and a 10-year-old. So, none of my brothers have kids though. So like, there's no
0: Ah.
1: cousins, which is kind of a
0: Oh,
1: drag.
0: wow.
1: But
0: No kidding.
1: yeah. But some of my my artist friends have kids, and so that's kind of cool to keep them busy anyway.
0: Yeah. And when you said little kids, I was about to say, hey, cool, me too. But I got a 4 and a half and a 1 year old. Those are the
1: Oh
0: real
1: wow.
0: little kids.
1: Yeah, those are really little kids. Yeah, you're right in the thick of that.
0: Do you remember any of those days?
1: Yeah, I
0: Yeah.
1: do. I was traveling a lot when they
0: I
1: were
0: bet you
1: that
0: were.
1: age,
0: That
1: but
0: must have been tough.
1: it was really tough. It was really, really tough. I've kind of had to reckon with that in the last couple of years, to be honest,
0: Is that
1: because
0: right?
1: I really want to be home as much as possible.
0: Yeah.
1: Because these boys need their dad around, and my wife needs me around as well. But also, there is this thing that is in the back of my, I don't know where it resides, but it's in me that still, I just got back from 3 weeks on the road, which was like a week too long.
0: It
1: And
0: is,
1: I, when
0: eh?
1: I was young, yeah, when I was young, I was a road dog. And that was like my badge of honor was how many
0: Yeah.
1: shows I'd play in a year.
0: Yeah.
1: And a lot of my heroes are still out there doing it. But the older I get, the more I realize like it's just not for me anymore. I still like to go out. I love to go out.

Oh, that does really hit you. Pretty emotionally raw and yet resolved. Bob Dylan from Blood on the Tracks. If you see her, say hello. Again, showing up twice on the WMB concert calendar, including tomorrow night. Indigo Girls, a little deeper into their catalog. Secure Yourself from their self-titled album of 1989, actually their second release. And Ray LaMontagne, I Wouldn't Change a Thing, here on WUMB. If you're new to WUMB, welcome. We are doing this commercial-free, as we do every day, and a little less than conventional, like having, say, Charlie Crockett and Tom Petty back-to-back, which we have coming up to start the next hour. Let's wrap this one up with the new Mumford & Sons album, Prize Fighter. 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

0: 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And 10cc at 8:11. Good morning, and welcome to Hump Day Wednesday at 19 in the sunshine. How long is it going to last? We'll answer that question coming up here shortly. I'm Bill Bradley on the way Port Cities, and I still see you at party. So some things that make you go, So why is it called The Daily Show when it airs at night? Or how about this one? Why wasn't Will and Grace called Jack and Karen? If you're familiar with the show, you would know why. And one more. So all Superman had to do was wear glasses and nobody knew who he was? Come on. Hey, we want to congratulate our winner, guest judge of RibFest. We just made the draw minutes ago with Bobby, actually, from the newsroom. And the guest judge for RibFest this weekend, Francis McDonald from Glace Bay, going to try out those ribs, chicken, maybe even some pulled pork. I don't know. But anyway, somebody from promotions department will be in contact with you before the end of the day today. Give you all the details. Congratulations, Francis McDonald from Glace Bay.
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0: Already an exciting summer at the Highland Arts Theater. And with me from the Highland Arts Theater, Westy J. Colfer. Welcome to the program.
5: Thank you so much, sir.
0: Very busy. I know you got a lot of stuff going on over the next month or so, leading right into September. Tell us a bit about what's going on.
5: Sure. Probably my favorite show we've done in quite a while, our new Narnia musical, just wrapped up, and it was really spectacular. But summer's just beginning, and we're heading right into the next project. Coming up, we've got a two-week summer camp in which participants between the ages of 10 and 18 are going to be rehearsing for a new musical review called Broadway Junior, Raise Your Voice. It's going to feature not only some of the best Broadway songs that you probably know and love, but also some of the best young talents coming out of Cape Breton live on stage. The show is going to be directed by Mackenzie Secchi, who just came out of co-directing Narnia with me, and she'll also be co-music directing along with Jocelyn Hines, who's another name that's been coming up quite a lot lately. Then we'll have two choreographers for the show, Kiara Evely and Kirsten Penny. So it's a great opportunity for our young talents, and if you are looking for something to bring your family to, it's a great way to spend an evening. The show itself will actually run the first week in August, and tickets are available now. After that, We also have the return of another big hit from the year, Cape Breton for Dummies. This is a show we originally did back in February, and so many people loved it. It's a perfect show to bring your guests to if you have people visiting you in Cape Breton this summer. Maybe you missed it the first time. Maybe you want to see it again. Great music, great comedy, and a true great heartfelt story about what it means to come from a big city and discover the magic of Cape Breton that, you know, all of us are lucky enough to have known already. I think it's something special that people are going to want to make sure they see.
0: I think we're a different breed here in Cape Breton Island. We can make fun of ourselves, but if somebody comes from away to make fun of us, that's a different story. But we as Cape Bretoners, we can take a joke.
5: Oh, absolutely. And I think that's, you know, it's a lot of our, it's all of our love language in a lot of ways. We like to joke and we like to give people a hard time, but it's all because we love them or because, you know, we know that they do the same thing to us. And it's a way to prove, I think, that, you know, we trust each other.
0: One thing I want to mention, I saw on social there a couple of days ago that you're doing some work at the Highland Arts Theater. So the box office is not open right now, but folks want to get tickets. You can still get tickets for these shows. Best is probably just go online, right?
5: Yeah, online is definitely the easiest. You can book tickets 24 hours a day and 7 days a week, whenever you want. It's all the same price. You'll get emailed right to you. And we will have box office open certainly any days of the shows. There's also going to be a revolving schedule, so people can check out our Facebook if they really want to come in person. They can also email the box office at boxoffice@highlandartstheater.com. We'll be checking all of the social media, the emails. That's definitely the most reliable way at the moment, and we can't wait for people to see what we've been working on and open the doors and literally and figuratively a new coat of paint for some projects we've been trying to do for years. I think it's going to be a really good summer. I can't wait.
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Isn't a little lovin' better sense? 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And leave

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Is that nice manners? It's all bananas, baby. And another thing, we often sit in my Chevrolet. The weather is balmy and fair. Oh, but ain't we got icicles there? Brr, but you're a frigid air, I swear. Gee, but you've got me in a grand uproar. Say, what do you think I've got?

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1: New York Times reporters Maggie Haberman and Jonathan Swan conducted over 1,000 interviews for their new book on Donald Trump's White House. 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
3: Good morning. Immigration and Customs Enforcement says it's halting most immigration-related vehicle stops after three people were killed in 1 week in encounters with agents.
4: It's a very practical thing to do until the agency can get its officers more properly trained.
3: I'm Michael Hill. It's Morning Edition from NPR and WNYC in New York. Experts weigh what control, U.S. control of the Strait of Hormuz would look like. The Federal Interior Secretary says he's turning management of grizzly bears in Yellowstone National Park over to the state. And we hear from New York City's Emergency Management Commissioner on today's extreme heat and wildfire smoke. It's Wednesday, July 15th. The news is next.
5: Live from NPR News in Washington, I'm Windsor Johnston. President Trump's nominee for Attorney General Todd Blanche will go before the Senate Judiciary Committee today during the first day of his confirmation hearings. NPR's Ryan Lucas reports.
6: Senators are expected to press Blanche on his record at the Justice Department, including his handling of the Jeffrey Epstein files, the firing of apolitical Career Department employees, and the targeting of Trump's perceived foes. Republicans and Democrats alike also have questions about Blanche's role in the controversial settlement of Trump's IRS lawsuit, including the creation of a now-abandoned anti-weaponization fund. Blanche began the second Trump administration as the number two official at the Justice Department. He became acting attorney general in April after Trump pushed Pam Bondi out of the top job. Blanche has a narrow path to confirmation in the Senate, where Republicans have a razor-thin majority. Ryan Lucas, NPR News, Washington.
5: The U.S. military carried out a new wave of strikes against Iran today, targeting military capabilities used to attack commercial shipping in the Strait of Hormuz. Retired Vice Admiral Kevin Donegan is with the Middle East Institute. He tells NPR that economic pressure is mounting on both sides, but Tehran is facing the added strain of a renewed U.S. naval blockade.
7: Both the U.S. and Iran are going to be looking at the clock, and that clock is an economic clock. For the U.S., it's, you know, price of oil, and for the world, it's price of energy, et cetera. But for Iran, the U.S. just implemented their blockade of all goods coming and going from Iran via the sea, which we had stopped when the MOU first was put in place.
5: Donegan says that leaves President Trump balancing pressure on Tehran against the risk of higher energy prices at home. A new report issued by Human Rights Watch details multiple cases of abuse at immigration detention centers in the U.S. People being held in a camp at the Fort Bliss military base in Texas say they've experienced indiscriminate beatings and life-threatening medical neglect. NPR's Kat Lonsdorf reports.
8: The 84-page report was compiled after interviews with people detained at Camp East Montana, the nation's largest immigration detention center near El Paso, Texas. Those interviewed described having to live in filthy and cramped conditions, being fed spoiled food at infrequent meals, refused needed medical treatment, and barriers to legal representation. It said the abuses, quote, violate fundamental protections under U.S. and international human rights law. The report comes as the Trump administration has dramatically increased immigration arrests and announced plans to expand its immigration detention facilities at an unprecedented scale. The Department of Homeland Security did not immediately respond to NPR for comment about the report's findings. Kat Lonsdorf, NPR News, Washington.
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3: on WNYC in New York. Low 80s with some sunshine now. It's 4 minutes after 8. Good morning. I'm Michael Hill. Governor Kathy Hochul has ordered a moratorium of up to a year on large data centers in New York State. Reporter Samuel King reports the governor's order follows action from state lawmakers last month.
9: Members of the governor's team say the moratorium bill that lawmakers passed is complicated and will take some time to work through. And Hochul feels the state needs to act sooner to address concerns about large data center projects. Her order pauses state environmental permits for 1 year in order to build a regulatory framework that protects the environment and ratepayers. Earlier this year, she told state regulators to shape plans to require data centers to pay more for their energy or provide their own. She now wants regulators to develop consistent environmental impact standards for the centers, a process that could take up to a year. Hochul also wants to pursue legislation next session that would repeal sales tax exemptions for massive data centers in New York.
3: The Mamdani administration is expanding special education programs for the youngest students. WNYC's Jessica Gould reports.
10: The city is launching programs for preschoolers with autism and developmental delays at more than two dozen schools across the five boroughs. The new classrooms will serve 250 kids. The education department is also hiring hundreds of additional teachers, therapists, social workers, and evaluators to help students receive services they need. The $67 million investment comes after years of lobbying from advocates who decried a shortage of seats for students with disabilities within the city's free pre-K program. Officials say serving more students in-house will help rein in the cost of private school tuition and services for students with disabilities that comes to more than $1.5 billion a year.
3: Meteorologists and city officials are warning that more smoky air from Canadian wildfires could float over New York City today, making it hard to breathe. People who are vulnerable to bad air quality can pick up KN95 masks from public libraries across the five boroughs, including all Brooklyn and Queens locations, the St. George Library Center on Staten Island, the Bronx Library Center, and the Stavros Narcos Foundation Library in Manhattan. The smoky air is set to coincide with today's extreme heat. Temperatures across the city could reach 100 degrees. A heat advisory is in effect. Alternate side parking and the meters are in effect. Here's our forecast. Low 80s now and partly sunny. High of 98, feeling like 102 with patchy smoke. Strong winds topping 20 miles an hour. And then tomorrow, more patchy smoke, mostly sunny, 92 with calm winds turning gusty during the day.
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13: It's Morning Edition from NPR News. I'm A. Martinez in Culver City, California.
14: And I'm Leila Fadel in Washington, D.C. Good morning. Since the start of the conflict with Iran, President Trump has said a lot of things about the Strait of Hormuz.
13: He said the key waterway was in great shape after U.S. forces decimated Iran's navy. Later, he said the strait was not America's problem and other nations needed to sort it out. And more recently, that a preliminary peace deal meant the strait was open for business. But Iran has stymied the administration at every turn. Now, a U.S. naval blockade is back in place, and Trump says he will take over the strait, though he backtracked on the administration charging a kind of transit fee.
14: We've got Pentagon correspondent Tom Bowman here with us to sort it all out. Good morning, Tom.
15: Good morning.
14: Okay, so Trump says he wants to take over the strait. What would that mean, Tom, from a military perspective?
15: Well, full control for the U.S. would mean that you have to eliminate or severely reduce Iran's power to fire drones or missiles at commercial ships. Iran has hit at least seven commercial ships in the past week, damaging some, and the U.S. says nearly a dozen crew members are killed, wounded, or missing. That has predictably led to ship transit slowing to around a dozen each day, down from 30 or 40 a day several weeks ago and well below the 130 before the war started. Now, the U.S. in the last few days has hit Iranian drone bases, missile sites, radar, other military sites. But retired military officers and analysts I talk with say you'd have to increase those attacks by a factor of 3 or 4 times for weeks to maybe get that threat reduced to a level where commercial ships can start moving at decent levels. So will that happen? You know, we'll have to see. But recent U.S. strikes really have not accomplished anything.

0: Hey, busy today, Tom?
1: Oh, flat out, Liz. You don't want a job, do you?
0: No, just a flat white, thanks.
1: Sure, the usual.
0: Actually, my daughter's looking for work, though, and we live just down the road.
1: Okay, great. I could do with some extra hands.
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3: Live from NPR News in Washington, I'm Dave Mattingly. The U.S. military is intensifying airstrikes against Iran hours after an American naval blockade of Iranian ports was put back in place. U.S. Central Command says American forces are conducting daylight attacks to further limit Iran's ability to target commercial ships in the Strait of Hormuz. Pro-Palestinian activist Mahmoud Khalil has filed a lawsuit alleging a public-private conspiracy to target critics of Israel. The suit claims the federal government and several private groups worked together to suppress supporters of a movement fueled by Israel's war with Hamas. Here's NPR's Kat Lonsdorf.
4: Former Columbia University graduate student

0: Yettings. The U.S. Centers for Disease Control and Prevention is linking Ohio's cases of cyclosporiasis to ones in Michigan, West Virginia, and Kentucky. It says more than 400 cases have been identified in the four states, more than the 30 other states where cases of the gastrointestinal illness have been reported. The CDC says it's working on identifying a common source. The parasite is often found on contaminated fruits and vegetables. Cyclosporiasis is not usually life-threatening. However, some people can become very ill and require hospitalization. Federal law enforcement officials in Cleveland have unsealed an indictment against three Russian nationals suspected of providing the tech platforms for cybercriminals. U.S. Attorney for the Northern District of Ohio, David Tepfer, is offering a $10 million reward for information leading to the arrests of Alexander Volosovic, Kirill Zadalokin, and Yulia Pankova of St. Petersburg. He says there's a silver lining in the investigation, which began 7 years ago in Cleveland.
1: Because of the investigative team's tireless efforts, the cyber infrastructure supporting American hospitals, schools, civic organizations, and companies are safer, more secure, and strengthened against attacks by malicious cyber criminals.
0: Tepfer says many of those attacks occurred in Northeast Ohio, but he would not name the organizations affected. He says the cybercrimes made possible by the trio's web services cost companies and groups across 21 states more than $62 million in damages. Tech billionaire Vivek Ramaswamy, the Republican candidate for governor, used the announcement of his endorsement by the Ohio Chamber of Commerce to tout his plans to cut taxes. Here's Statehouse correspondent Karen Kassler.
2: Ramaswamy says in his first year in office, he would move toward elimination of the state income tax. He'd also want to eliminate the capital gains tax, which he says would be very practical.
3: In the scheme of our budget, I say only a few hundred million dollars. That is achievable in 2027, and that will be the first step of a longer run path.
2: A memo from legislative researchers showed more than half of the overall benefit of a capital gains tax repeal would go to Ohioans making over $1 million a year. Those under $100,000 a year, or about two-thirds of Ohio households, get 7.3% of the benefit. The campaign of Democratic candidate for governor Amy Acton said Ramaswamy is only looking out for his billionaire buddies and himself.
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5: It's Morning Edition from NPR News. I'm A. Martinez in Culver City, California.
6: And I'm Leila Faldel in Washington, D.C. Good morning. The Immigration and Customs Enforcement Agency says it's pausing most vehicle stops in its enforcement operations.
5: Those are the kind of stops that led to two killings in a week. Fathers in Texas and Maine were killed after ICE officers fired into their vehicles. ICE suspended the stops earlier this week, according to Maine Senator Angus King. This morning, President Trump seemed to contradict the new policy in a post on Truth Social, calling the stops, quote, one of ICE's most important and effective crime-fighting tools. It's not clear yet if or how that could affect policy going forward.
6: NPR's Sergio Martinez-Beltran joins us to talk about all this. Hi, Sergio.
7: Hey, Leila.
6: So tell us more about what this policy shift means.
7: Yeah, I mean, this could mark a significant change. The last two deaths stemmed from traffic stops. That includes the fatal shootings of Joan Sebastian Duran Guerrero in Maine this week and that of Lorenzo Salgado Araujo in Texas last week. The Department of Homeland Security accused Duran Guerrero of being a public safety threat and Salgado Araujo of weaponizing his car to run over an ICE officer. Neither of them was the intended immigration enforcement target, and no video evidence has been presented to back up DHS's claims. Yesterday, NPR confirmed that the agency will pause, at least for now, conducting traffic stops. DHS told NPR it will not discuss enforcement tactics, so we don't yet know all the details of this change, but the Office of U.S. Senator Angus King tells us this is happening.
6: Now, there have been a lot of big questions, as you kind of mentioned here, about whether deadly force should have been used in these cases and whether these men posed any danger. What's DHS's policy on the use of deadly force?

That was music from Hungary. Name of the singer was Zoran, and he sang Ilat Tanar Ur. And so that's a song about teachers and the good things they do. And before that, we heard Scottish singer Dougie MacLean, Are You Sleepin' Maggie? And that was off of his album Tribute. And then the first one was another Scottish singer, Andy Stewart, My Heart Belongs to She. And that was off of the album At It Again. You are listening to KBOO Portland. Pastures of Plenty is the name of the show. Let's hear music from Tom Paxton.

0: Nice work. But don't be so modest, Mr. Kent. Don't interrupt me, Jackie. I'm following up that announcement. Yeah, there. All I wanted to say to you, Mr. Kent, is you can always refer to Pabst as Public Beer Number 1.
1: Take it, Jackie.
0: Yeah, there.

Ensemble Theater Company, presenting Witch, a play about the devil, unbridled ambition, and souls in need of love. 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

a bit of a trip, wasn't it? See what I did there? It's the morning show on Indie 102.3. It's Dana under the covers, starting out with a couple of cover songs by Tricky. The first one was Tricky covering the whole song Doll Parts, calling it Doll, featuring vocals by Avalon Lurks. And then we went into Tricky's cover of the XTC song Dear God, and that all gave me an excuse to play you a brand new cover that just dropped yesterday, a cover of Tricky's band Massive Attack, as done by Deep Sea Diver, covering Teardrop. And this is what Jessica Dobson of Deep Sea Diver said. Quote, "We've always loved the voice and spirit of Elizabeth Frazier, and her collab with Massive Attack is one of my all-time favorite songs. I was stopped in my tracks as a kid the first time I heard it. It has a magic that is undeniable, and we wanted to live in that magic for a while and to show it to our audience. So doing covers brings us back to connecting to what we love. And as we're writing new songs, we're trying to purely focus on things that we love and are drawn to, even if mysteriously, like this one, it's a mysterious beauty." So there you go. Deep Sea Diver out of Seattle covering Massive Attack's Teardrop. I believe it's on streaming services, so go impress your friends with it. We go under the covers every weekday morning at 7:20. If you've got some recommendations, ideas, let me know. 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You can email me, Dana at indie1023.org. You can find me on social media places as Hey Now.

0: Dana. And don't forget, it's Winning Wednesday. We have weekend passes for the Underground Music Showcase to give out all day long, including during the morning show. So I've got a giveaway for you coming if you stick around, okay? 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

0: Live from NPR News in Washington, I'm Windsor Johnston. A high-stakes confirmation hearing is underway on Capitol Hill at this hour for Acting Attorney General Todd Blanche. The Senate Judiciary Committee is considering whether to give President Trump's former personal attorney the job permanently. In his opening statement, Blanche told the panel that his time at the DOJ has prepared him to lead the department.
1: 17 months ago, I sat at this table as the nominee to be the Deputy Attorney General. And I told you that serving in the Department of Justice was my American dream. Since then, I have helped lead it, first as deputy and now as acting attorney general. And I'm here today to earn your trust once more.
0: Democrats are expected to press Blanche over the Justice Department's handling of the Jeffrey Epstein files and investigations of Trump's political opponents. Blanche's confirmation could hinge on a small number of Republicans who have not yet committed to supporting him. Stocks on Wall Street opened higher this morning as the Labor Department reported a cooling in wholesale inflation last month. NPR's Scott Horsley reports the Dow Jones Industrial Average rose about 220 points in early trading.
2: Prices at the wholesale level in June were up 5.5% from a year ago. That's a smaller annual increase than the previous month. Wholesale prices actually dipped between May and June by 0.3%. Retail prices showed a similar decline last month, thanks in part to falling gasoline prices. Renewed tensions in the Strait of Hormuz, however, are once again pushing gas prices higher. AAA says the average price of regular gas rose 3 cents a gallon overnight, while diesel prices jumped by a nickel a gallon. Iran is threatening to halt all energy exports from the Middle East after President Trump announced a new blockade of Iranian ports. Asian stocks were mixed overnight. Up in Tokyo, Seoul, and Hong Kong, but down in Shanghai. Scott Horsley, NPR News, Washington.
0: Security officials in Germany are warning of attacks by Iranian networks in Europe after a list of targets was published in a pro-regime newspaper. Esme Nicholson reports Tehran is accusing European states of failing to condemn U.S.-Israeli attacks.
3: Among the 13 politicians listed by the Iranian daily Hamashari were President Trump, German Chancellor Friedrich Merz, Israeli Prime Minister Benjamin Netanyahu, and the leaders of France, Italy, and Great Britain. The newspaper asserts that they will pay for the death of former Supreme Leader Ali Khamenei. Security policy experts within the German Bundestag say the retaliation list would not have been published without approval from the Iranian regime, warning that the risk of Iran's intelligence agencies using proxies in Germany to carry out attacks is extremely real. For NPR News, I'm Esme Nicholson in Berlin.
0: On Wall Street, the Dow was up 205 points. 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New York has become the first state to halt the development of large data centers used to power artificial intelligence. Governor Kathy Hochul announced a moratorium on Tuesday that could last up to a year while the state develops new environmental and energy standards. Hochul is also planning to seek an end to sales tax exemptions for large data centers. Lawmakers and regulators in dozens of states are weighing measures to limit their effect on electricity grids, utility bills, and local communities. England and Argentina are set to face off in a World Cup semifinal today. NPR's Becky Sullivan reports the matchup will be the newest chapter in the longtime rivalry between the two teams on and off the field.
4: The England-Argentina rivalry has had plenty of controversial moments over the decades, like the infamous Hand of God goal scored by Diego Maradona in 1986. And of course, in 1982, there was a war between the two over the Falkland Islands, whose sovereignty is disputed to this day. This is the sixth time these two nations have met at the World Cup. This time, Argentina is the defending champion, led by the 39-year-old megastar Lionel Messi, who has scored 8 goals at this World Cup so far. Meanwhile, England is playing for its first appearance in the World Cup final since 1966. Their captain, Harry Kane, and young attacker Jude Bellingham have 6 goals apiece. The winner will move on to face Spain in the final on Sunday in New Jersey. Becky Sullivan, NPR News, Atlanta.
0: Stocks continue to trade higher on Wall Street at this hour. The Dow was up 163 points, the Nasdaq up 165. 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

0: It's Morning Edition from NPR News. I'm A. Martinez in Culver City, California.
1: And I'm Leila Fadel in Washington, D.C. Good morning. Since the start of the conflict with Iran, President Trump has said a lot of things about the Strait of Hormuz.
0: He said the key waterway was in great shape after U.S. forces decimated Iran's navy. Later, he said the strait was not America's problem and other nations needed to sort it out. And more recently, that a preliminary peace deal meant the strait was open for business. But Iran has stymied the administration at every turn. Now, a U.S. naval blockade is back in place, and Trump says he will take over the strait, though he backtracked on the administration charging a kind of transit fee.
1: We've got Pentagon correspondent Tom Bowman here with us to sort it all out. Good morning, Tom.
2: Good morning.
1: Okay, so Trump says he wants to take over the strait. What would that mean, Tom, from a military perspective?
2: Well, full control for the U.S. would mean that you have to eliminate or severely reduce Iran's power to fire drones or missiles at commercial ships. Iran has hit at least 7 commercial ships in the past week, damaging some, and the U.S. says nearly a dozen crew members are killed, wounded, or missing. That has predictably led to ship transit slowing to around a dozen each day, down from 30 or 40 a day several weeks ago, and well below the 130 before the war started. Now, the U.S. in the last few days has hit Iranian drone bases, missile sites, radar, other military sites, but retired military officers and analysts I talk with say you'd have to increase those attacks by a factor of 3 or 4 times for weeks to maybe get that threat reduced to a level where commercial ships can start moving at decent levels. So will that happen? You know, we'll have to see, but recent U.S. strikes really have not accomplished enough because Iran is not only attacking those commercial ships, but also U.S. bases in Jordan, Kuwait, Qatar, Bahrain. Those countries have said their defenses have knocked out those Iranian missiles and no word on any damage from the U.S. side. You know, Leila, a guy I know on Capitol Hill said it's like $2 locking horns.
1: Can the U.S. drastically reduce that Iranian drone and missile threat with more intensive bombing?
2: You know, it's hard to say. Iran has thousands of drones and missiles as well as fast boats that can lay mines. Again, it may take weeks or longer for a stronger bombing campaign. And the big question, if I'm a ship owner or an insurer...
3: What can a Canadian senator do sitting halfway around the world to help this situation?
4: So what happened is that a friend of mine, a colleague, a human rights lawyer in Australia named Nikki Dryden, she got a lot of the Paralympic athletes out, and she got a number of soccer players out. So I contacted Nikki. I said, how the hell did you get them out? And she said, here's a letter that they had. And what had happened is a member of parliament from Australia had written a letter saying that these people had applied for citizenship in Australia, please let them through the airport. And that seemed to work. So I told Senator McFedrin, and she did the same thing. She wrote these letters on her letterhead saying that they had applied for Canadian citizenship. Please let them through.
3: In the crucial hours and days after the fall of Kabul on August 15, Robinson and Senator McFedrin made contact with FIFA, as well as the former captain of the Afghan women's soccer team and a handful of NGOs from around the world. But most crucially, they picked up on the strategy the Australians were using to evacuate Paralympians. Then, one final piece of the puzzle came in the shape of a senior official from the Ministry of Defense. That person was an Afghan veteran named George Young.
4: George Young was Chief of Staff to Defense Minister Harjit Sajjan. George Young was like an absolute angel. He said, you know, send me the list that you've got and send me their passport numbers, and I am sending them to the Canadian military on the ground at the airport. And he was part of this original team that Senator McFedrin had created. And he was a former member of the military. He had done many tours of Afghanistan. He knew exactly how horrible things really could become.
3: The plan was ready to put into action. The letters were written, and then they were sent to the Afghan soccer players through WhatsApp. Then the list of those names were sent to the Canadian soldiers at the Kabul airport.
4: So a number of military had those lists, and they started yelling their names out. And there were a few miracles. People heard their names being called. They heard, "Where are the soccer girls? Where are the soccer girls?" And then they started hearing their names. And they got to that particular soldier, and they got through that way.
3: Some got through, but not many. Given the chaos of the time, it's hard to put a number here, but we can say most didn't get through. And that chaos extended to confusion among the Canadian soldiers who started to turn away people who had the letters. Here's an excerpt from Annie Hilton's reporting in The Walrus, read by our own Noor Azria.
5: When players and their family members arrived at the airport, Canadian soldiers turned some back because McFederin noted in an email to numerous government officials, quote, "they did not have sufficient evidence of official acceptance," end quote. Those individuals, it turned out, had not formally applied for resettlement through the immigration system and were not officially recognized or pre-approved for a visa, which they were never told to do. Some hid in a nearby petrol station, or knee-deep in sewage in a trench as the Taliban roamed the streets. Others were beaten by the Taliban and subsequently hospitalized. On August 25th, in an email exchange that included McFederin, Robinson, Monsef, and George Young, then Chief of Staff to Minister of Defense Harjit Sajjan, McFederin asked, quote, "Canadian forces on the ground still not helping those who show them a letter. Why?" Young responded, quote, "I do not know if a letter from a Canadian senator has any sort of direct impact on what is a multinational effort," end quote.
4: Yes, there was pushback. A big soccer family said to me, "The Canadians are asking for a form, not this letter." And so I asked George Young, and I said, "The Canadian soldiers are asking for a form, you know, whatever that is." And within a couple of minutes, he sent me back what is known as a facilitation letter, and he said, "Try this." The facilitation letter said they have been accepted for immigration to Canada. Let them through.
3: I think the final numbers were over 500 people.
4: The facilitation letters went to over 500 people via FIFA. FIFA had the big lists. And then those facilitation letters got sent out via WhatsApp.
3: If you could get yourself somehow miraculously through the tens of thousands of people that were at the airport, if you could finally get up to a Canadian soldier, this might get you through. What kinds of stories were you hearing about these attempts to actually, you know, even just to get to a Canadian soldier?
4: Well, one soccer family told me they had a 10-year-old little brother, and they were pretty close to a Canadian soldier. The Taliban attacked their 10-year-old brother, and they ended up at a hospital for 3 days while he mended. Then I had another female, a soccer player, and she told me that the Taliban just took the butt end of their machine gun and slammed her at her shoulder. And at that point, she said, "Kill me now or let me through." And they actually let her through.
3: The Canadian soldiers at the airport shared their lists of people with facilitation letters with other Western allies, the Aussies, New Zealanders, the Americans.
4: And one of our soccer families, we had three women soccer players and their mother was a soccer coach. They could hear their names being called. "Where are the soccer girls? Where are the soccer girls?" It was an American soldier and he said, "Come on with me."
3: That family followed the soldier on August 25th. Something else happened on August 25th.
4: One of our soccer families, we had three women soccer players and their mother was a soccer coach. They could hear their names being called. Where are the soccer girls? Where are the soccer girls? It was an American soldier, and he said, come on with me. And they got through. They got on the last flight before a suicide bomber.
6: They had gone to the airport to be saved. Afghans, desperate to get on a plane out of the country, instead dying or injured, waiting.
4: He killed a number of Afghan citizens and a number of American soldiers, including the soldier that saved the lives of that particular

0: We tried to figure out what is next. The bombing of the airport occurs. I don't know where any of these young women are, if they got out. The good news was, after the suicide bombing, a couple days after that, I started receiving texts from various refugee camps in the UAE and Germany, etc., that these women had managed to get on the plane and now they're in a refugee camp. So those ones were safe. And then I heard from the young women who left because it was so dangerous at the airport. And they were saying to me, now we've got to find another way to get out. While I'm getting all of this information in, the IRCC, Immigration Refugee Citizenship Canada, have said, that's it. Those facilitation letters are voided. No one can get through the airport because there are no flights leaving, and Canada has left Afghanistan completely.
1: So all of this took place, you know, within a couple weeks, and the IRCC has now said, you know, the letters are meaningless. We are not there anymore. This is all wrapped up. And then?
0: And then FIFA and Senator McFedrin knew that most of the people on their lists, we're not just talking about the women soccer players. FIFA had a long list of other women athletes and other civil society workers. They knew they're still in Afghanistan.

as war would a millionaire. We don't need a 9.5 every time. You know what I like about jamming to that music? You can sit there and just groove right here on that 880, that 205, that 101 on your way to work. And if you're just not waking up, you got a little groove going on. KPL San Francisco. This is Way Back Wednesday with DJ Marcus. Don't forget, West Coast Gospel Wednesday is coming up also as well. Hey, your church have events or your community has events. This is the way to connect with me. And it goes a little something like this, right? Hey, this is DJ Marcus here right here on 89.5 FM San Francisco KPO. We want to know what's going on with your church. 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

They are not the sacred souls. They are the sacred souls. Get it right. Don't be any old fool, like whoever they're singing about in that song. That is Any Old Fool by The Sacred Souls. New music on the morning show on Indie 102.3. MGMT before that. Some stuff by The Specials in there. And at the top of the set, Suki Waterhouse with Back in Love. And like I said, she'll be at the Fillmore July 28th. And she's looking for your face in the crowd. Don't disappoint her. Don't make her cry. You're not a mean person like that. It's Dana, and we are on the tail end of our first giveaway of this winning Wednesday. All day long, we're giving away weekend passes to the Underground Music Showcase, now in Rhino this year. It's a whole new experience. It'll be July 24th, 25th, 26th, and you can have weekend passes if you win this first giveaway of the day. We're about to wrap it up. I told you you had till 9 o'clock to call, so lickety-split, 844-463-4310 is our studio line. That's 844-INDY-1023 for this first shot of a winning Wednesday to score passes to the Underground Music Showcase. Devin Gilfillian has a new album that is fantastic, and it makes me want to go see him live. And he is playing the Bluebird Theater in Denver October 1st. And then I'm like, wait a minute. That's the same day Beck is at Red Rocks. I don't want to have to make that choice. Well, thankfully, Devin Gilfillian is also playing the Armory in Fort Collins on October 2nd. So there are some options. This is new from him, Black Dog Rabbit Hole, from Devin Gilfillian. New music on listener-supported, community-powered Indie 102.3.

0: like, how you pull up, baby? 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I pull up.
1: Self in the kitchen.
0: Let's go.

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1: From V2 Helicopters, Mr. Luke, how are you?
2: Hi, John. Going really well, mate.
1: You guys are there at 219 Qantas Avenue at Archerfield Airport there. Now, is it true? I don't know whether this is true or not, but do you guys go to Eagle Heights Resort?
2: Yes, we do. That's one of our favourite locations.
1: Oh, that's my favourite location.
2: Such lovely staff up there.
1: Yeah, I love
2: beautiful
1: that place.
2: Beautiful food. Yeah, really friendly. They're really great up there, and it's a fun place to land.
0: John Griffin in the Afternoons.
1: We have Simia here. Hey, I love the City Cats. Have you been on one of them before?
3: Oh, yeah. Yeah, I love the City Cats. I love going up the river and on
1: now,
3: the City Cats.
1: How does your hair go with the wind going in your hair? How does that roll?
3: I can tie it back or just let it blow all in my face.
1: Wow, that's amazing. You let it blow all over your face. Like the City Cat or what? What are you talking about?
3: Stop it, John.
1: What are you talking about? I don't understand.
3: You're talking about the wind.
1: Oh, the wind
3: in my hair.
1: The wind in your hair.
3: Yeah.
0: John Griffin in the Afternoons.
1: Former journalist Laura Domenko, how are you? We used to film crocodiles all the time, even on the inlet in Cairns there. Remember that time I had to do that video for Seagrass Watch?
4: Yes, well, that's very true. I wasn't actually there on that day, John.
1: No, no.
4: With you, and I don't know if I would have actually, because I'm a little bit worried about the crocs. I'm sure they can run a lot faster than me at short distance.
0: John Griffin in the Afternoons on Variety Digital Radio.

0: You're listening to the Tradewind Show. That was Andy Cummings and his Hawaiian Serenaders doing Kauai Beauty from Vintage Hawaiian Treasures Volume 5. Before that, song called Cupid from Alea. Next up, it's Anthony La'akapu Lenchanko. Ke ala ke aloha me ka hikina.
1: Ela aloha me ka hikina. 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Ia ki o ke kua I.

beautiful sounds of Al Kaiola. To you, sweetheart, aloha. Before that, Andy Cummings and his Hawaiian Serenaders doing Waikiki. Love that song. Next up, Butch Helemano doing Cool Wada. Yeah.

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2: Thank you, God, for giving us our identity in you. We can know who we are because we know whose we are. 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

You could have chosen somebody else to listen to this morning, but it's the West Coast. It's Wednesday on this beautiful day around the Bay right here on 89.5 FM, San Francisco KPO. That's one of my favorite songs right now. Renee Spearman, Montel Jordan, you know the man that did the song called This Is How We Do It, and the angelic voice of Kim Burrell. It's West Coast Gospel Wednesday. 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God has given all of us a gift. 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My gift is announcing. My gift is doing what God has called me, my assignment. I'm thankful, grateful of that. And speaking of people who have great gifts, this is my good friend and brother Leonard Bailey and friends, along with Dito, they call him Demetrius Toll-Free. That's right. This one is called Thankful, Grateful. One of our favorite songs up here at 89.5 in San Francisco KPO right now.

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first. I'm going right to the turf. I'm going right to the turf. I'm going right to the turf.

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0: 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On July 25th, featuring Nick La'a, Micah G, Ho'onua, and Halau Kilipohe na Lelehua. Tickets at waimeavalley.net.
1: Agent shot and killed two men in a week. I'm Amy Martinez.
2: And I'm Leila Fadel. What are the agency's policies on deadly force? And is there any proof of its claims that the men were threats? Also, the Interior Department is proposing a change to how grizzly bears in Yellowstone National Park are managed, putting states in control. And a group in London wants to inspire more climate quitters in the oil and gas industry. It's Wednesday, July 15th. Linda Ronstadt turns 80 today. The news is next.
3: Live from NPR News, I'm Lakshmi Singh. The Senate Judiciary Committee's weighing whether to keep Acting Attorney General Todd Blanche in his job permanently. Blanche's tenure has been overshadowed by criticism on several fronts, including accelerated investigations into President Trump's political rivals and the DOJ's handling of files related to the late financier and convicted sex offender Jeffrey Epstein. The panel's ranking Democrat, Senator Dick Durbin of Illinois, addressed the Epstein case today.
4: Under your leadership, more than 1,000 FBI personnel were pulled off of other priorities and directed to flag Epstein records for any mentions of President Trump. When scrutiny of the cover-up intensified, you participated in meetings in the White House Situation Room to strategize about how to protect President Trump.
3: Also on Capitol Hill this morning, a confirmation hearing for Jay Clayton to head the nation's intelligence agencies, and for Dr. Erica Schwartz, a retired Rear Admiral, to lead the Centers for Disease Control and Prevention. President Trump is urging Immigration and Customs Enforcement to keep conducting traffic stops despite two recent deadly shootings involving men who were not the intended targets of immigration operations. Yesterday, ICE said it would pause stops deemed non-urgent following a series of deadly encounters with civilians in Minnesota and most recently in Texas and in Maine. In those cases, federal officers cited self-defense or public safety threats. President Trump is in Pennsylvania for the state's Defense and Innovation Summit. The event brings together government officials, military, and technology leaders as well. NPR's Deepa Shivaram has more.
5: The president is set to deliver a message about strengthening U.S. defense manufacturing and technology at a time when his administration is ramping up attacks on Iran. Trump visited Pennsylvania just last month in an effort to drum up support from voters ahead of the midterm elections later this year. His message then was that costs would soon come down, but now that conflict has reignited between the U.S. and Iran, gas prices have started to climb up again. Deepa Shivaram, NPR News, The White House.
3: Meanwhile, the U.S. and Iran have continued to trade fire for another day as they compete for control of the Strait of Hormuz. In the U.S., AAA posted higher gas prices today. The national average is $3.89 for a gallon of regular gasoline. Amazon's announced plans to launch a satellite internet service next year in South Africa that may put it ahead of the Starlink founded by South African native Elon Musk. Today, Amazon said it was collaborating with the internet provider Heritel to launch service in one of Africa's largest and most advanced economies. Amazon is a financial supporter of NPR. This is NPR News.
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7: And this is HPR 1 at 6:04. Good morning. I'm Derek Malama. Governor Josh Green has signed two bills into law that ensure people are protected and have tools for artificial intelligence use. House Bill 2137 allows victims of unauthorized deepfakes to sue for damages. Under the law, victims falsely portrayed in photos or videos can seek up to $25,000 in damages for each piece of content. Senate Bill 3001 requires AI companion operators to disclose when users are interacting with AI and encourage breaks during long conversations. It also prohibits AI companions from posing as mental health professionals and generating content that encourages harming others. Senator Jared Keohokalole chairs the Senate Committee on Commerce and Consumer Protection.
8: This effort is an attempt for us to put reasonable and obvious guardrails on new revolutionary technology a little bit faster than that, so that less people, especially children, will be harmed along the way. These bills also reflect a desire by us in Hawaii to make sure that we're not fighting the tide. We need to embrace the future. We have to embrace the future, but we can do it reasonably, and we can make sure that profits are not put ahead of the safety of our children and our community.
7: The bills are effective immediately. The USDA is offering assistance to farmers who were affected by the May 22nd earthquake on Hawaii Island. The Emergency Conservation Program can cover costs on a narrow range of conservation structures, such as dams and irrigation pipelines. Water tanks may fall in that category. The program can cover up to 75% of the cost of repairs for eligible structures. The deadline to apply is this Friday, and you can find information at the Hawaii County Civil Defense Agency's website. In the weather for most of the Hawaiian Islands, expect a little change for the next several days as moderate trades deliver showers windward and Mauka into next week. In central Oahu, partly sunny today. Isolated showers this morning, then scattered showers in the afternoon. Highs 78 to 85. East winds up to 15 miles per hour. The Supreme Court wants more funding from Congress for security, citing an increase in threats against the justices. That story is coming up. Morning Edition continues on HPR 1 for this Wednesday.
9: It's Morning Edition from NPR News. I'm A. Martinez in Culver City, California.
2: And I'm Leila Fadel in Washington, D.C. Good morning. Since the start of the conflict with Iran, President Trump has said a lot of things about the Strait of Hormuz.
9: He said the key waterway was in great shape after U.S. forces decimated Iran's navy. Later, he said the strait was not America's problem and other nations needed to sort it out. And more recently, that a preliminary peace deal meant the strait was open for business. But Iran has stymied the administration at every turn. Now, a U.S. naval blockade is back in place, and Trump says he will take over the strait, though he backtracked on the administration charging a kind of transit fee.
2: We've got Pentagon correspondent Tom Bowman here with us to sort it all out. Good morning, Tom.
10: Good morning.
2: Okay, so Trump says he wants to take over the strait. What would that mean, Tom, from a military perspective?
10: Well, full control for the U.S. would mean that you have to eliminate or severely reduce Iran's power to fire drones or missiles at commercial ships. Iran has hit at least seven commercial ships in the past week, damaging some, and the U.S. says nearly a dozen crew members are killed, wounded, or missing. That has predictably led to ship transit slowing to around a dozen each day, down from 30 or 40 a day several weeks ago, and well below the 130 before the war started. Now, the U.S. in the last few days has hit Iranian drone bases, missile sites, radar, other military sites, but retired military officers and analysts I talk with say you'd have to increase those attacks by a factor of three or four times for weeks to maybe get that threat reduced to a level where commercial ships can start moving at decent levels. So will that happen? You know, we'll have to see, but recent U.S. strikes really have not accomplished enough because Iran is not only attacking those commercial ships, but also U.S. bases in Jordan, Kuwait, Qatar, Bahrain. Those countries have said their defenses have knocked out those Iranian missiles and no word on any damage from the U.S. side. You know, Leila, a guy I know on Capitol Hill said it's like $2 locking horns.
2: Can the U.S. drastically reduce that Iranian drone and missile threat with more intensive bombing?
10: You know, it's hard to say. Iran has thousands of drones and missiles, as well as fast boats that can lay mines. Again, it may take weeks or longer for a stronger bombing campaign. And the big question, if I'm a ship owner or an insurer, do I feel comfortable moving through the strait? Is the threat reduced enough?

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0: Remember, if you are in Anchorage, please come and visit the Unnangam Ula, home of the Aleuts. 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

chicken picking, all pound chords. You're so hot, one more guitar chop. You've almost got two guitar out of me.

0: Wow. Taking us to the top of the hour of 7 in the morning here. Dave Siebel's there on the Hammond B3 along with the Gordon Goodwin Big Fat Band performing one called Da Blues. Started that set with Bobby Hackett in a jazz groove doing a song that's often performed more in a Hawaiian groove on the slack key many times, but Bobby's version from the Capitol Vaults jazz series, Pu'amana Sea Breeze. Then I played a favorite of Jay Dogg, who listens in from South Kihei, often requests music by Attili Patterson and Chris Barber's jazz band. So I played it for you, in case you're tuned in, Jay Dogg. The Kansas City Blues, Attili and Chris Barber. Then for the second time this morning, we heard the Granddaddies of Acapella, the Persuasions, I Woke Up in Love This Morning, a song of praise. And then it was Hailu Mergia and his Dalak band. This is a group new to me. I learned about them at dinner, actually. The person next to me, Innes, recommended their music. So I had a listen and really liked it. Hailu Mergia, an Ethiopian keyboard player. He also plays accordion. 80 years young and now based in Washington, D.C., still active musically. And that's how I learn about music that I didn't otherwise know, just listening to recommendations by others like you in the community. And that's the truth. You're tuned to listener-supported Mana'a Radio, KMNO, Wailuku, Maui, Hawaii. 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It's brought to you graciously by Alice McDermott and the Maui team at Mercer Advisors. They are a wealth management firm serving individuals, families, and business owners since 1985. Let's see. We can bring this up for you right now. The Feature Story News Report. Okay. Let's have a listen.
1: From Feature Story News in Paris, I'm Ross Cullen. Iran has threatened to block Middle East energy exports in retaliation for the US resuming its blockade and carrying out a fresh wave of strikes against Iranian military targets near the Strait of Hormuz. Wednesday's strikes come ahead of what US President Donald Trump warned could be possible attacks on Iran's bridges and power plants next week. Brent crude has hit a one-month high and shipping traffic through the strait has plummeted by more than 50% compared with last week, according to tracking data, after Iran declared passage through the waterway not possible and retaliated with drone and missile attacks on sites in Bahrain, Kuwait and Jordan. Dr. Laura James, a senior Middle East analyst in London, says Gulf states are not only rerouting their supply chains away from the Strait of Hormuz, but are also quietly building diplomatic ties with Tehran, recognising that Iran will remain a permanent neighbour long after the current conflict ends.
2: It's interesting. It's not just that they've realised they need to redo their supply chains. They've also, I think, realised that they need to establish a longer-term relationship with Iran in spite of the United States. Because Trump, who's doing these 20% fees all over the place, can't be relied on. Iran is always going to be there. And this new port is still within range of Iran's missiles and drones if Iran decides it really wants to target the UAE. So they have to build up that relationship too. And the indications are that those conversations are happening, very low-key, and that's why the UAE is not currently being struck on its territory.
1: The number of people who've died from the Ebola outbreak in the Democratic Republic of Congo has reached 754, with more than 2,000 confirmed cases, as the World Health Organization warns the true scale of the crisis could be up to four times higher than official figures suggest. Here's FSN's Chris Ochenringer in Kinshasa.
3: The Ebola outbreak in the DRC is driven by the rare Bundibugyo strain, for which there is no approved vaccine or specific treatment yet. Efforts to contain the outbreak have been hampered by mistrust from some community members who do not believe Ebola exists, and by insecurity in the mineral-rich regions of the northeast and eastern parts.
1: 16 and 17-year-olds in the UK face an overnight social media curfew as part of government efforts to protect against online harm. Between midnight and 6 a.m, they won't be able to get on sites like Instagram, TikTok and YouTube. But campaigner Jess Butcher says the curfew will run into problems because it will not be mandatory.
4: It is pointless, and it seems very strange to be, the word voluntary says everything, right? There is no mandate, there's no way of enforcing this, so is it meaningless? And it's also interesting that they're even trying to put these things on default for an age group at which they think they're old enough to vote in a general election, but they're not old enough to turn the defaults back on or decide to go to sleep at midnight.
1: From bureaus worldwide, this is FSN.
5: With FSN Spotlight, I'm Simon Marks, looking today in more detail at President Trump's threat to charge a 20% service fee against any vessel transiting the Strait of Hormuz in exchange for America providing safety and security guarantees. It's very unclear how he thinks he can impose those charges, which fly in the face of his own government's policy. The White House has consistently insisted nobody, especially not the Iranians nor the Omanis, can charge per vessel fees. Simon Giel, with procurement and supply chain consultancy Proxima, says tanker operators are now even less certain about the Strait's future.
6: For them, it's a game of wait and see. I think part of the problem is that previously policies such as tariffs, as blockades, you would get some sort of warning. But, with the Trump administration, what we're often seeing is statements played out through tweets or posts on social media. And so it's really a game of uncertainty. And the one thing that businesses thrive on is certainty. Anything that upends that layers in problems, not only financial problems, but also problems down the track in these supply chains that we've built, which are highly optimized around sort of 80% scenario of what should happen.
5: Iran is celebrating President Trump's move, saying it establishes the principle for the regime to charge similar fees, although the country's foreign minister insisted 20% is too high and they'll give tanker operators a better deal. With FSN Spotlight, I'm Simon Marks.
1: And now another look at the top stories. Iran has threatened to block Middle East energy exports in retaliation for the US resuming its blockade of Iranian ports and carrying out fresh strikes on the country. The World Health Organization is warning the true scale of the Ebola crisis in the DRC could be up to 4 times higher than official figures suggest. And Argentina and England meet later in the second World Cup Last Four clash with a place against Spain in the final on the line. That's the latest feature story news. This is Ross Cullen in Paris reporting.
0: Thank you so very much, Ross Cullen, for bringing us the feature story news report. It's brought to you at 7 in the morning, 12 noon, 5 in the evening, Monday through Friday, thanks to the generosity of the team at Mercer Advisors, serving investors with financial planning, investment strategy, tax strategy, and estate planning needs. 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We bring you the feature story news report because we here at Mana'o Radio believe that it's good to be informed and to get one reliable version of the news. And we heard about some significant worldwide happenings, Ebola crisis, the Strait of Hormuz, and trying to get this world on track again. That's my little addition. Anyway, I want to have a look with you at the weather report. National Weather Service reporting right now, fair skies, beautiful Maui day, 71 degrees, 81% humidity, and the winds are calm. And for the Central Valley, we are expecting today isolated showers before noon. Mostly sunny, high near 84. Breezy, northerly winds 9 to 16, gusting as high as 22 miles per hour with a slight chance of precipitation.

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1: Summer Wind Radio is brought to you by the Wananookie Bureau of Tourism, which is really just Ed and his dog Rusty when they're not out fishing for grouper. Wananookie Island vacations are the perfect getaway when you don't want to know where you are. Wananookie Island, where the sky is always sunny, the beer is always cold, and the bikinis are always optional.

Stephen Inglis there on the vocals and slack key. I played you a little bit of his Bird Song Jam from his Cut the Dead, some slack release. Started that set off with John Batiste, reassuring songs, perhaps, a song, It's All Right. We heard from Reed Jameson from Vancouver, British Columbia. I don't care if the sun don't shine. We got a beautiful sunny day here. I followed Reed with Haley Loren from Eugene, Oregon, performing live at the Cotton Club, classic Blue Skies. Then we went back in time, I don't know how far, maybe the late 40s, circa 1950, something like that, to hear from Spike Jones and the City Slickers, a little parody on Sailin' on the Robert E. Lee. Jim Queskin and Maria Moldauer followed with The Sheik of Araby, and that's what we heard in the set. Our major supporters include the Intuitive Home, LLC, Holden Now, No Robots, Bauer Pacific Builders, Mala Ocean Tavern, the Salem Family, Teddy's Bigger Burgers, Monowai Farm, and Lily Townsend and her Ministry of Fun. 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On we go with the music now. Let's hear from the Andrews Sisters here from the mid-40s.

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1: And like you said, it's normally we're in July, we should have a lot of mangoes. And what happened this year is we had a lot of wind early in February that knocked off a lot of the flowers and leaves on the trees. And that was followed quickly by a lot of rain. And so the trees were off cycle. And what happened is without leaves, the trees aren't really happy. So priority went to producing new leaves. And if it's producing leaves, it's not producing flowers. And then it takes those new leaves about 4 to 6 months to really get to the point where they can produce flowers again. So that's, we lost everything in March. If you drive around the island, you'll see a few of the trees are starting to have a few flowers. And so that's coming, means you're going to be picking mangoes in November. The flowers that are coming up now, it's going to take you another 3 or 4 months before we get to pick them. So, and I think that's kind of a statewide phenomenon. So that's the thing is mangoes are, dry side crop. I tell people sunlight and airflow, everything else is a poor substitute. And this year, with all that humidity from all that rain, we've had problems with mangoes that normally we don't have. And all that extra humidity led to all these black spots that people kept complaining about this year. And that's because of the humidity. And there's not much you can do about that. It's being a sunny area and, you know, maximize the sunlight, maximize the airflow. And you shouldn't have trouble with the black spots. But because of all that humidity, we did. And I had trees with lots of black spots earlier in the year. You know, I'm picking in May and it was just covered with black spots. But now that the summer weather is out there, that same tree has fruit with no black spots at all, which is normal for me. I would say two generations ago, everyone had a mango tree and everyone had so much they were just giving it away to all their neighborhoods. They had too many mangoes. And that's how it used to be. We're not like that anymore. So there's a handful of us that do have mango trees and everybody, you know, expects that person to provide the mango trees for them. And it's kind of tilted. So there's so many people without mango trees, depending on the few people that have the mango trees. So they're getting to the point where I don't get mangoes anymore. So now we're going to the stores and we're buying mangoes and it's costing close to $6 a pound. Some of the mangoes are locally produced, but most of the mangoes are brought in from somewhere else. And this is kind of true with produce that we buy at the stores. It's probably left the farm a month, maybe 2 months ago. And so they weren't picked ripe. And, you know, something tree ripened fruit tastes so much better than not tree ripened fruit. And I tell people, if you don't have a fruit tree in your yard, you have no soul. Nothing beats that.
2: That was Mark Suiso, owner of Makaha Mangoes and the president of Hawaii Tropical Fruit Growers. President Trump's deployment of the National Guard to Washington, D.C. has been extended several times, and now it's set to last until Inauguration Day of 2029. That story is coming up in 11 minutes as Morning Edition continues on HPR 1, member-supported Hawaii Public Radio for this Wednesday.
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4: It's Morning Edition from NPR News. I'm A. Martinez in Culver City, California.
5: And I'm Leila Faldil in Washington, D.C. Good morning. The outbreak of cyclospora is growing. 34 states have reported cases of the parasitic infection, and the CDC is urging healthcare providers to test people who have symptoms, including severe diarrhea. NPR's Allison Aubrey is following efforts to track down the source, and she joins Austin.
6: Good morning, Layla.
5: Okay, so

0: Kentucky appear to be connected and may be linked to a common source.
1: Now, there are news reports that some Taco Bell locations in Michigan have stopped serving lettuce and other fresh produce items as a precaution. Do investigators know what's behind the outbreak?
0: Not yet. CDC investigators are interviewing people who've gotten infected, asking them what they ate, where they ate it, looking for potential common sources. And they're also analyzing genotyping data from the stool specimens of infected people, just trying to find clusters of related cases. Now, prior outbreaks have been linked to lettuce, bagged salads, herbs such as basil, cilantro, and berries. And Tuesday afternoon, the FDA's acting deputy commissioner for food, Donald Prater, was asked about these reports from Michigan that lettuce could be a potential culprit.
2: We are aware of the signal for lettuce that's being noted by our Michigan partners. What I can say at this point is that we're continuing our traceback investigation on multiple produce items, including the lettuce.
0: So bottom line, they do not know, and this could take a while, Layla.
1: Why does it take so long to identify and confirm cases?
0: Well, one of the reasons is that it takes up to 2 weeks to develop symptoms after someone eats a contaminated food. Another thing, I spoke to Dr. Christopher Attaway of the University of Vermont. He says if more people with symptoms would get tested, there would be more information for investigators.
3: I think a lot of people are going to have symptoms that they're not going to seek treatment for, so they're not going to be tested. So we're going to miss like data points that could help identify the culprit.
0: So there is no routine testing for cyclospora, but amid this outbreak, public health officials say stepping up testing is really key.
1: I mean, I keep thinking, oh, that means I should just eat a bunch more chocolate, no salad. But what is actually the best way for people to protect themselves?
0: Well, you know, a typical way that a cyclospora infection actually happens is that contaminated water is used to irrigate crops and then the parasite gets onto the food. So the best way to kill cyclospora, Layla, is to cook food to at least 158 degrees. And CDC officials say it is helpful to rinse fresh produce that you're obviously not going to be cooking, though that may not get rid of all the pathogen. It can help reduce it.
1: That's NPR's Allison Aubrey. Thank you, Allison.
0: Thank you, Layla.
4: Artificial intelligence has become one of the fastest growing costs for U.S. businesses ever, actually. Now, to survive, some tech startups are switching from American models to cheaper Chinese AI. NPR's John Ruich has that story.
5: Flo Crivello runs a San Francisco-based company called Lindy that creates AI assistants. They can check your email, manage your calendar. The company had been using Anthropic's frontier leading-edge AI models to develop its products. But in meeting after meeting with his finance guy, Crivello says one thing became clear.
6: By far, number one expense was Anthropic. Is the company like more than payroll?
5: More than payroll for over two dozen employees, more than rent, more than for anything else. So last month, Crivello announced that Lindy had migrated entirely to the Chinese AI DeepSeek.
6: It's really simple. It was just 10x cheaper, like actually about 10x cheaper. So it was a very, very simple business decision.
5: Crivello says he doesn't need the absolute best AI models on the market and saved millions by switching. And no one beats China when it comes to open source models, which are free to download and adapt.
6: The open source scene right now is absolutely dominated by the Chinese. It's not even close.
5: Every AI founder he knows, he says, is thinking about switching or has done so. And ballooning AI costs are not just a startup issue either. Uber CEO Dara Khosrowshahi spoke on the Invest Like the Best podcast about it last month.
7: We blew through our AI budget in a quarter, you know, for the whole year, essentially. And it is forcing us to adjust.
5: Uber did not respond to an NPR request for information about whether it uses Chinese models.
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in that little set that's taken us to 3 minutes past the hour of 8 in the morning here. We heard Johnny Cash topping the set with Get Rhythm, Steely Dan, classic from them, Ricky Don't Lose That Number, and Christopher Cross taking us sailing with a song you can pretty much ride. You can ride the winds. It has that feeling. I enjoy that song. Happy to play it for you and to offer you the music that, to me, is worth listening to. I hope you're enjoying it. Got a wonderful call during that set from John Bogdanoff. He'd been trying to call in through the morning, but he got through. Listening from Grover Beach, California, in San Luis Obispo County. He's been listening to the show this morning since he arrived at work at, what would it have been, 9 o'clock California time, 8 in the morning, 6 in the morning here, Hawaii Standard Time. So a relatively new listener, John, who discovered this station, I think kind of randomly. I don't remember the whole story, John, but I'm really glad you're connected with Mana'o Radio, KMNO, listener-supported, Wailuku Maui, Hawaii, 91.7 FM, streaming worldwide at mana'oradio.com, and that's in memory of Duncan Mack and courtesy of the Grace Family Foundation. 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Before I get started with the next selections of music, I want to mention here the Maui Humane Society doing wonderful things on the island, near and dear to my heart, certainly. Nonprofit organization, the only open admission animal shelter on Maui with a mission to protect and save the lives of animals, accepting all in need. They offer a full range of services, including pet adoption, spay and neutering, and education programs to promote responsible caring treatment of animals. They're always in need of foster care for their dogs and cats and other animals. So for more information and to get in touch with them, their website is the best way to do that, mauihumanesociety.org. That's mauihumanesociety.org. O-R-G. G. My tongue is still a little twisted, but I hope I'm making a little bit of sense here. I'm going to continue with the music now. I'm going to start off with this one from the year 1957. Bill Justice here with Raunchy on Mana'o Radio. Thanks for tuning in. I'm here at 808-242-KMNO, 808-242-5666, 808-242-5666. So if you'd like to give me a call and let me know you're there, I'm happy to hear from you. I'm Dr. B. Here's Bill Justice right now.

0: Tu cuerpo es para dar la alegría y cosas buenas. Baila tu cuerpo, alegría, Macarena. Macarena.
1: I do like to include music to get the blood moving, and that was in that general department. I hope you got nice and warm from the Macarena, or whatever temperature you prefer. Los del Rio, in a set that began in 1957 with Bill Justice performing Raunchy, big hit of that year. The Chiffons from 1963, One Fine Day, and also in the set, James Taylor, You Are My Only One, right from the heart for you. And this is the B-Train Show on Manawa Radio. Thanks for tuning in. 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Thanks also to Poganpo Kitchens, Hawaii, Broth Cafe at Alive and Well, Outrigger Ka'anapali Beach Resort, John Cadman's Baila Baila Studio, and Sun King Hawaii. 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The information is also on our app. It is 8:22 in the morning. It's getting to be a warm day here on Maui. Let's see what the current temperature is. If I can bring this up for you. Got to reboot it here. Last time I, oh yes, it's now 77 degrees Fahrenheit under fair skies. We're expecting a high today near 84. And that is the truth. We're going to hear now from GRP, a little jazz here from GRP, Sailing Through the City. Perhaps that's Kahului or whatever city you imagine to be sailing through. Let's have it from GRP. Thanks for being here with me now on the B Train.

0: Drake. It's Too Hot for the Radio. It's on North FM, the beat of the Pacific. Gabs and Riggs on the morning show.
1: Get the hell out of here, boy.
2: Daddy, chill.
3: One has gotta go. It's my favorite game. I feel so powerful this time of the morning.
0: Ah!
3: Get to get rid of something. You watch out, you're next. Our theme for today.
0: Don't get me scared.
3: Our theme for today is all about stars who play the guitar.
0: Oh, come on.
3: Do you know
0: how
3: to play the guitar?
0: I know how to play four little chords.
3: Oh, no, you don't know how to play.
0: Come on.
3: Producer Louis knows how to play the guitar.
0: Yeah, Producer Louis is nice with the get, eh?
3: And the piano. The drums, I think.
0: What?
3: It's a bit of an undercover.
0: Man.
3: Your options for today, you got to get rid of one. Life or death situation.
0: Who's it going to be?
3: Ed Sheeran.
0: Oh, Ed Sheeran.
3: Lenny Kravitz.
0: Oh, Lenny Kravitz.
3: Oh, my gosh. Prince.
0: Oh, damn it.
3: John Mayer. Oh. Who are you going to get rid of? You got to get rid of one.
0: Your body is a wonderland.
3: Who did he used to go out with? Taylor Swift.
0: Body is a wonderland.
3: Now look at her. All happy, all married.
0: He's happy too. What are you on about?
3: With who?
0: With himself.
3: Yeah, I love that.
0: With his guitar. Anyways, who are you getting rid of?
3: I'm going to get rid of...
0: Firstly, wait, sorry, pause. Carlos Santana is not on here.
3: Racist.
0: We do not. Yeah.
3: He's the GOAT.
0: Anyways.
3: Okay, I'm going to get rid of Ed Sheeran. I don't believe he plays the guitar.
0: Oh my gosh.
3: I think it's all a...
0: I knew you were racist to the bilingues.
3: I love me some gingers.
0: Ed Sheeran is going to be the most talented cat.
3: Not on this list.
0: Oh my gosh, get rid of Prince.
3: He's a GOAT. He paved the way for all of these.
0: He's
3: guys.
0: The only one not alive, so I'm just gonna, you know, what's the point?
3: I hope he haunts you.
0: What's the point if he's not alive on this list?
3: I hope he haunts you. Anyway, it is all up to you. 466 on the text line. Stars who play the guitar. If you had to get rid of one out of this list, Ed Sheeran, Lenny Kravitz, Prince, John Mayer.
0: Which one are you going with, man? We're going to leave it all up to you. You got about 3 minutes to get your votes on through before you announce the loser. Here is Olivia Dean. Man, I need it's on new.

0: It's Olivia Dean. It's Man I Need for your Thursday morning.
1: Get the hell out of here, boy.
2: Daddy, chill.
3: One has got to go. Oh, I feel so powerful when we come to this game.
0: You scare me sometimes, man.
3: Yeah, you watch out. One more, you're out. Anyway, today's theme is all about the stars who play the guitar. Who have we got? We got Ed Sheeran.
0: Oh, damn.
3: Lenny Kravitz.
0: Oh, damn.
3: Prince. John Mayer. I had a little bit of a crush on John Mayer.
0: John Mayer is the man. Gravity. Duffy, Duffy, Duffy, away from me.
3: You make me not want to like him. Anyway, out of this list, you had to get rid of one. I got rid of Ed Sheeran. I just don't believe he actually plays the guitar.
0: Bro, this guy gave us, and I see fire inside the mountain. For the Hobbit, man. Come on.
3: Yeah, but I think he can sing.
0: Yeah.
3: No doubt. But
0: you think
3: I feel
0: he's
3: like
0: faking.
3: It's a prop. Yeah, I think it's a prop.
0: The next time he comes out, I was like, can you whack this guitar on her head, see if it's real or not?
3: Yeah, let's see if he knows how to fight.
0: Oh!
3: Who are you getting rid of?
4: I said, I didn't... 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

0: Lizzy Otoloto. It's on NoFM, the beat of the Pacific. Gabs and Riggs on the Morning Shack.
1: We're having a chat about the block list on social media. How does one end up on your block list? Obviously, there's a lot of conversation about people being blocked on social media. Mm-hmm. And, you know, some for very good reasons. If you're going to send messages, threatening messages, racist,
0: violence,
1: whatever,
0: hating on the kids. Or maybe that's allowed. No jokes.
1: Just being an outright hater, of course you're going to get blocked. And it got me and Riggs talking about like our block list and how one ends up on my block list. He's only got five people.
0: I've
1: on
0: only
1: his.
0: Got five.
1: I've got 164.
0: 164 weirdos in there.
1: Yeah.
0: That's weirdos. Crazy.
1: For me, if you like, just like weirdo behavior, like liking everything, or if you're like talking to yourself in my DMs. You're a weirdo. I'm sorry. And you're getting blocked. Like, we just don't have time for that.
0: Is there any way to get unblocked from your block list? What do you do? Do you ever go back in there and go, oh, you know what? Give you another chance.
1: Well, no, because I don't know these people.
0: Is it majority? Like, what's the ratio on there, male to female?
1: Oh, most of them are male.
0: Oh, damn.
1: I remember there was a time where someone tried to cancel us, but we couldn't see it because
0: that
1: person had blocked us. And I was like, bro, you better run it straight.
0: Yeah.
1: We haven't blocked you.
0: Yeah, very true.
1: Anyway, how does one end up on your block list?
0: Yeah, Walter's on the text line. Girls, I've ghosted, got about 8 people blocked. Oh, damn. Walter with the skuxiness right there, eh?
1: No one trying to holler at you.
0: Shut up, man.
1: Okay. Someone else said, my block list is just spam callers pretending they're from my bank. Fair enough. A lot of spammers and scammers out there.
0: Scammers, eh?
1: Someone said, I have had to block a few of my family members who hit me up only when they want money. Fair enough.
0: Yeah. I got another text here. Any random person I don't know who leaves a stink comment on your post, or someone, especially a dude, who leaves a love heart on one of your photos. Adios, you are blocked.
1: See, weirdos.
0: Yeah, true.
1: The comments I don't... Yeah, it just depends what it is.
0: Mm.
1: Someone said, if you're constantly arguing with strangers in my comments, blocked. Yes.
0: Even if they're both having a bloody conversation and you're just getting all the notifications about it. It's so weird. Go and have a chat in the DMs.
1: Go outside and touch some grass.
0: Oh, my gosh.
1: Someone said, I've blocked my mum because we had a fight. We haven't spoken in a year.
0: In a year? You shut up.
1: Someone said, me and my sister, we've blocked each other after a fight. We're good now, but we still don't follow each other on social media.
0: Sometimes it's for the best day. Like, it's okay, I'll see you in person, but online, I can't talk to you.
1: You always know when a couple is in a fight because they block each other.
0: Oh, man, that's my missus all the time. She blocks me all the time. I have to, and she goes, and then when we made up, she's like, okay, accept my friend request. I've done that about 8 times already, damn it. Oh, man, appreciate the texts right there, man. Here's some Eddie. It's Coasting. It's on New.

Hami Pumega i AM gi spam mas guay dadzon na estasyon tomorrow KUAM Isla 63.

0: 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It's on New FM, the beat of the Pacific, 8:21 for your Thursday morning.
1: It's not loud.
2: It's not loud.
3: Allow it. This is the time where Riggs and his community, they try to push their agendas onto us. Propagandas,
0: yeah.
3: Ideologies.
0: Culty vibes.
3: Whatever. Stop trying to recruit us into your cult. We
0: Come
3: don't want
0: on,
3: to
0: man.
3: Join.
0: Come on. Join us.
3: Okay. What are you trying to brainwash us with today?
0: Today, this message came on through from one of the listeners. See, can you please put this one out here? Because I've been having trouble, especially seeing that it's winter and we're all at the dry cleaners during this season.
3: Are we? Question, is it cheaper to dry your clothes at the laundromat than it is to use your power?
0: I think it might be. What's it like, $7 all up or something like that? Versus...
3: Actually, true.
0: But this one says, for allow it, taking someone else's clothes out of the dryer at the laundromat when there's no one there so you can use the dryer. Should it be allowed or should it not be allowed? Firstly, you're touching somebody else's property.
4: Yeah.
0: But what are your thoughts? Gabs?
4: Disallow it.
0: Disallow it?
4: Disallow it. Don't you touch my stuff. And I ain't going to touch your mahis.
0: I need to use the dryer, bro.
4: Well, you're just going to have to wait until I take my clothes out.
0: How long are you going to be? And why aren't you waiting? Or why haven't you timed it?
4: Because I had to go home, cook my dinner, do my workout.
0: You seem like you're one of those people.
4: I do that. I've done that. I'm sorry.
0: Man, what an inconvenience to those who have to wait for you to get your stuff out of the dryer. I'm going to grab your stuff. I'm going to put it away nicely. Yeah. You know, I know your basket isn't there, but I'll just put it on the table for you, ready for when you come back.
4: Would you like it if I touched your stuff?
0: I believe it's my bad because I took too long. So yeah, I would be like, yeah, if it has to be, it has to be. I wouldn't like you touch my stuff, but that's my fault because I should be keeping an eye on my laundry.
4: No, I disallow it. Don't touch my stuff. I won't touch yours.
0: 466 on the text line, 0800-223-103. If you do want to give us a call for today's allow it. Taking someone else's clothes out of the dryer at the laundromat when they are not there so you can use the dryer. Is it allowed or is it not? Let's get your answers in the next two songs, man. Smash Proof on Waze. Here's Kenyon Brown, Silent Girl. It's on New.

0: WSB. 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

0: Good morning, I'm Lee Harrison. Hundreds of airport workers have been walking off the job this morning, protesting against what they say are unsafe working conditions. The Transport Workers Union says one company outsourced by Qantas for ground handling work, Swissport, has had 400 safety reports in a month. TWU Secretary Michael Caine says urgent action is needed to protect staff.
1: These Qantas tactics of driving down standards and driving down safety outcomes have to end. And we're going to be calling on the government too to step up here to put in place an independent decision maker that can make decisions in aviation in the community interest and not just in the interest of profit motivated companies like Qantas.
0: Personal and medical information of Australians has been exposed in a cyber breach which hit a chain of GP and skin clinics across the country. Partnered Health has released a statement saying immediate action was taken when they became aware a malicious actor had accessed its system. Patients were only notified about the breach 3 weeks after the data was first compromised. Tech expert Trevor Long says it's an uncertain time for those affected as they wait to learn exactly what's been accessed.
2: The concern for people here is that there's no guarantee yet what the hackers have, and there is genuinely concern from the company involved that those patient records. So think about what you were treated for, what you were referred to, the clinics you might have been referred to, the medication you've been given.
0: An investigation's underway into the death of an Indigenous man in custody in northern New South Wales. Jamel Wells reports.
3: Serco, the organisation that runs Clarence Correctional Centre near Grafton, has confirmed that a 21-year-old Indigenous man died on Wednesday. The circumstances have not been revealed. A spokesperson has extended sympathy to the man's family and the wider Indigenous community. The death has been reported to the coroner. Serco and New South Wales Police are investigating. Jamel Wells reporting.
0: A busy night for Melbourne's firefighters, with a woman rescued from a blaze in Footscray and a vehicle rammed into a furniture shop in Tullamarine. Madeline Burke reports.
4: Fire engulfed a shop on Nicholson Street in Footscray at around 11 last night, quickly spreading to three neighbouring businesses. A woman was rescued from an upstairs apartment, the blaze so fierce it caused part of the building to collapse. And a vehicle was rammed into Pockets Pool Hall and Bar in Tullamarine and set alight at around 4 this morning. That fire caused significant damage. The offenders fled before police arrived. Madeline Burke, Melbourne.
0: And Iran says it's engaged in an existential war with the United States as the US Central Command launched a fresh wave of strikes on Iranian military targets. The attack came within 17 hours of the US reimposing a naval blockade on Iran. Tehran is now threatening to shut off all regional energy corridors, benefiting the US and its allies. This is Air News. St Kilda coach Ross Lyon isn't underestimating an injury hit Geelong ahead of their clash at GMHBA Stadium tonight. The Saints have won four of the last seven games between the two sides. Lyon says he's expecting a strong performance from Chris Scott's side.
5: So I think they've got a couple of challenges this week, as we have. And we play some of our best footy with our key players. And they're a very established, mature, talented list. And he's an elite coach. They're a proud club.
0: Tom Dearden is in line to return for the Cowboys in Sunday's NRL clash with the Dolphins. The star 5'8", named on the extended bench for a second straight week. Coach Todd Payton says he'll be given every chance to prove his fitness.
6: Yeah, things are looking positive. We've got three sessions left. He's going to get some running tomorrow and join the team for our main session. As long as he pulls up from that, we should expect him to play. But until that happens, we'll make some decisions then.
0: The International Cricket Council's considering a shake-up to the structure of next year's one-day World Cup that could see two teams cut from the tournament. And Travis Bazana has become the third Australian to appear in an MLB All-Star game, his American League team winning 4-0. Australian Independent Radio News.

0: John Hughes' business philosophy is that of a friendly and efficient company, trading with integrity and determined to give our customers the very best of service. This we do all the time.
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2: 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My name's Mick Gooch. I'm bringing you Capital Breakfast until 9 o'clock this morning, when we hand over this morning to Bill Willacy and his Capital Mornings program. Let's have a quick glance at the weather at 5 minutes past 7 o'clock. It doesn't look too bad on the CCTV screen there. It's dry up here at Wireless Hill. The sun is trying to peep over the trees, but the actual forecast says showers, possible afternoon storm, cloudy. Most likely this afternoon and evening, chance of a thunderstorm, possible severe heavy rain, which may lead to flash flooding, winds northeasterly, and no, it doesn't get any better, does it? So I'd say we're going to have a bit later on this afternoon, we're going to have some rain and maybe a little bit of flooding in low-lying areas. No fire or moderate fire danger in the north, but no fire danger on the Swan Coastal Plain. UV index is 4, which is moderate. It's not particularly cold. It's gone down to 16.6, or 17 when we started this morning, but it's dropped a little, which it usually does around dawn. And they're saying up to 40 mils of rain, and the temperature will be 23 degrees. For tomorrow, Friday the 17th of July, minimum 12, maximum 20, showers. So I'd say probably mirror image of today without the storm, up to 25 mils of rain, 13 to 19 on the weekend, 9 to 18 on Sunday, chance of showers easing. So it's going to be a wet few days, but we do need the rain, so don't complain, don't whinge. We do need the rain. What have we got coming up for you on the program this morning? Well, we got lots of music coming up. Dionne Warwick and the Spinners to start, and very shortly I'll be playing our Peggy Lee request.

0: to stay. You say, Annie, that one of your big fears is that this will lead to more homeless people in the Northern Territory. Do you believe that will come to fruition?
1: Yes, I think there's a really high likelihood that it will. Again, it's about how that transition can be managed. And I'm, you know, particularly concerned about the 3-month timeline. That is a very short timeline for the amount of people that will need to be transitioned out of that site. People don't simply disappear when accommodation closes. A lot of people will turn to family and friends who are living in social housing, and that's going to increase the number of people sleeping in crowded homes. And so that will probably increase pressures on those homes that are already crowded, and that will be felt across neighbourhoods and in local communities.

But I wanted to bring you something that we'll be talking about later on this hour. I'm loading you with lots of things. I told you it was going to be a packed morning together. At this press conference yesterday, which you've been hearing a bit about as well, Minister Robin Carr, who's also the minister for lots of different things, but she was there at this investment summit yesterday morning, all the investors, this is where she said that the NT would become the data center of the globe.

0: Детское радио.
1: Детское радио.

0: elected to do. But I'm afraid that was one of the reasons that he had to go. And that's still hanging around. That problem is still hanging around for Andy Burnham. We're going to know fairly soon what his top table will look like. The cabinet, a crucial appointment, will be the chancellor, the money person, all sorts of suggestions that it could be a very left-wing former Labour leader, Ed Miliband. It could be somebody more on the right of the party. But the markets are going to be watching that very, very closely to see what sentiment is being put out there and how serious Andy Burnham is about trying to pay off the debt, or to pay down the debt anyway. And another major thing on the in-tray as he walks in is the £5 billion black hole of promised spending in the defence budget. Now, that's promised spending to the United Nations, to NATO and America. It's £15 billion in total. £10 billion is going to come from so-called savings from across Whitehall, but £5 billion has not been itemised, and Sir Keir Starmer has left that firmly for Andy Burnham to tackle with right at the start of his career as leader.
1: That was our UK correspondent, Gavin Gray. The US and Iran have launched strikes for a fifth consecutive day as they seek to assert control of the Strait of Hormuz. Raymond Young has more.
2: Speaking after Washington reimposed a naval blockade and threatened to hit power plants and bridges unless Tehran resumes peace talks, Iran's President Masoud Pezeshkian called for national unity.
3: Our first step is that internal unity must be maintained. Every action or word which can cause division in society will reduce our strength. It means even before America could create a problem for us, we could cause a problem for ourselves. As a result, we should avoid any message that may cause division and discord, and this is the most important thing.
2: The U.S. military says its latest strikes are intended to weaken Iran's ability to attack commercial shipping in the strait. In response, Iran's Islamic Revolutionary Guard Corps said it has struck U.S. military targets. It also threatened to shut off more regional energy exports. Meanwhile, U.S. President Donald Trump said Iran badly wants to settle with the United States, but Washington would decide whether or not to take such a step.
4: The Islamic Republic of Iran is not happy right now. Should have been done 47 years ago. Should have been done at least during the 47-year period. And it wasn't. Other presidents didn't do what was right. They should have done it a long time ago. Would have been much easier. And they want to settle so badly. They don't like what we're doing.
2: Washington and Tehran signed an interim ceasefire deal last month that was meant to lead to further negotiations and to a permanent truce. But a return to talks has faltered.
5: Raymond Young. The United Nations says the cost of a healthy diet has increased 25% in the past 5 years, putting it out of reach for one-third of the global population. Cecil Wong reports.
6: In a new report, the Food and Agricultural Organization said a healthy diet requires an average of the equivalent of $4.28 per person per day. The FAO's chief economist, Maximo Torero Cullen, explained the report's findings during a news briefing in New York.
7: 2.69 billion people, almost one in every three people in the world, still cannot afford a healthy diet. Just to give you a reference, the extreme poverty line is $3 PPP per capita per day. So the cost of a healthy diet is above the cost of the level of extreme poverty.
6: The costs aren't distributed equally. Staple foods like beans and grains account for 13% of the cost of a healthy diet. Animal products account for nearly 30%, and fruits and vegetables make up 16%. Torero said the challenge was not producing calories, but making nutrient-rich foods more affordable. He said local food production would greatly reduce the costs associated with a healthy diet, saying costs in Africa, for example, would be reduced by almost 80% with locally produced foods versus a standardized global food basket. Torero said investment in local infrastructure and logistics would also significantly cut costs.
7: The most important finding that we found is that between 70 and 75% of the cost of a healthy diet is generated after food leaves the farm. So it's not in the farm, it's after it leaves the farm. And the biggest bottlenecks are not only on the farm, they are in storage, in transport, processing, cost chains, and wholesale markets.
6: Torero said two factors could affect food prices this year: the closure of the Strait of Hormuz, which affects fertilizer prices, and the impact of the very strong El Nino weather pattern.
1: Cecil Wong. Wall Street stocks have gained ground as softening inflation data and a robust beginning of second quarter earnings season put investors in a buying mood. All three major stock indexes closed modestly higher despite weakness in semiconductors, with consumer-focused retail and travel and leisure clear outperformers. The S&P 500 rose 0.4% to 7,572, the Dow rose 0.3% to 52,658, while the Nasdaq rose 0.6% to 26,269. But Melissa Brown, the Managing Director of Investment Decision Research at SimCorp, said tech stock valuations are now so high that investors are paying more attention to price-to-earnings ratio, or PE.
8: We're looking at high levels of valuation, so investors are willing to pay a lot per unit of earnings, particularly in the technology sector, but even across other sectors. The market's PE is, except for a brief period around COVID, it's about as high as it's been in 20 years. So we're looking at a very high PE. The COVID period, the reason the PE was high was because earnings were hurt. Now, maybe the good piece of news is that as earnings are being reported and earnings growth is good, where, we could see the PE come down because the denominator goes up, because earnings go up. And that would be quite a positive for the market.
5: With much fanfare, American director Christopher Nolan's version of the Greek classic The Odyssey has premiered in New York. The Oscar-winning maker of Oppenheimer adapts Homer's epic Greek poem of the same name, recounting the action-packed return of mythical character Odysseus to his island home of Ithaca, in a movie lasting nearly 3 hours. Nolan is also making waves by producing the first film, fully shot with IMAX. The format offers greater resolution than digital film, but is costlier. Here is actor Tom Holland, who plays Odysseus' son in the film, on what it was like to be filmed on the IMAX format.
9: You can't hide, the camera exposes everything, and I think there's a difference between stage acting and film acting, and then another difference between film acting and IMAX acting, and to be a part of something that has never been done before is such a pleasure, it's so exciting, and I couldn't be more grateful.
5: And Carlos Escueta will be back with a final look at the latest sporting action in just a moment.
10: Rivers help carry rainwater away. They bring in vitality to communities. And they're inhabited by many different species. While we should admire our rivers, we should also stay alert to changes in the weather. During bad weather, a rainstorm could cause a flash flood, and we should stay away from watercourses. Enjoy river scenery. Beware of flash floods.
11: Good morning. Sports News Now with me, I'm Carlos Escuera. We begin with football, where the stage for the World Cup final is officially set. Argentina will face Spain in the title match of the showpiece tournament after the reigning champions rallied to stun England 2-1 in a thrilling contest in Atlanta. Robert Kemp with more.
12: For a moment, England looked on course to reach their first World Cup final since 1966 after Anthony Gordon fired the three Lions into the lead 10 minutes after half-time in front of a lively crowd in Atlanta. But once again, Lionel Messi and Argentina kept their composure and found a way back. Reigning champions pushed for an equaliser for much of the final half hour, dominating possession in a relentless late siege. That pressure eventually paid dividends. Messi set up Enzo Fernandez to fire home a long-range rocket on 85 minutes, and then with extra time looming, the Argentina talisman set up Lautaro Martinez for the winner in the second minute of stoppage time. Argentina's 2-1 victory sets up a much-anticipated final against European champion Spain as they attempt to become the first side to retain the World Cup trophy since Brazil in 1962. England, meanwhile, will have to wait a little longer for a major trophy. They will now face France in the third-place playoff early on Sunday morning, Hong Kong time.
11: Robert Kemp with that report, and that is your look at sports.
5: Thanks, Carlos. And the weather forecast for today, mainly cloudy with occasional showers and a few squally thunderstorms. Showers will be heavy at times at first. The maximum temperature will be around 29 degrees. Winds will be moderate to fresh south to southwesterly. Looking ahead, showers will be heavier in some areas tomorrow, and there'll still be a few showers from the weekend to early next week. Right now, the red rainstorm and the thunderstorm warnings are both in effect. 26 degrees Celsius, the humidity 94%.
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